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8: Here's your river forecast. Mainly cloudy skies expected tonight with lows around 43. Northeast winds around 5 miles an hour. Cloudy skies expected tomorrow. High temperatures reach up to 59. Mainly cloudy skies expected tomorrow night. Lows level off around 44. Low 60s Friday, upper 60s by Saturday. I'm meteorologist Derek Hite on 94.9 and 99.1 The River. Right now, it's 59 degrees.
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1: Hi, this is Tara Fink, psychiatric mental health nurse practitioner. 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Just letting someone know that you're there to listen creates a much-needed supportive environment and helps reduce the negative stigma surrounding mental illness.
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11: Here's your river forecast. Mainly cloudy skies expected tonight with lows around 43. Northeast winds around 5 miles an hour. Cloudy skies expected tomorrow. High temperatures reach up to 59. Mainly cloudy skies expected tomorrow night. Lows level off around 44. Low 60s Friday, upper 60s by Saturday. I'm meteorologist Derek Height on 94.9 and 99.1 The River. Right now, it's 59 degrees.
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3: Here's your river forecast. Lows level off around 43 tonight. Under cloudy skies, east winds 5 to 10 miles an hour. Overcast skies again tomorrow, high of 59. Overcast tomorrow night, lows dip down to about 44. 61 Friday, with a chance of rain showers. 69 Saturday, chance for showers continues. I'm meteorologist Derek Hite on 94.9 and 99.1 The River. Right now, it's 57 degrees.
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5: Here's your river forecast. Lows level off around 43 tonight. Under cloudy skies, east winds 5 to 10 miles an hour. Overcast skies again tomorrow, high of 59. Overcast tomorrow night, lows dip down to about 44. 61 Friday, with a chance of rain showers. 69 Saturday, chance for showers continues. I'm meteorologist Derek Hite on 94.9 and 99.1 The River. Right now, it's 57 degrees.
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6: Here's your river forecast. Lows level off around 43 tonight. Under cloudy skies, east winds 5 to 10 miles an hour. Overcast skies again tomorrow, high of 59. Overcast tomorrow night, lows dip down to about 44. 61 Friday, with a chance of rain showers. 69 Saturday, chance for showers continues. I'm meteorologist Derek Height on 94.9 and 99.1 The River. Right now, it's 57 degrees.
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5: Here's your river forecast. Lows level off around 43 tonight. Under cloudy skies, east winds 5 to 10 miles an hour. Overcast skies again.
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5: Here's your river forecast. Mainly cloudy skies expected tonight with lows around 43. East winds 5 to 10 miles an hour. Cloudy skies expected tomorrow, high of 59. Overcast skies tomorrow night, lows level off around 44. 61 Friday with a chance for showers, 69 Saturday. Showers continue. I'm meteorologist Derek Hite on 94.9 and 99.1 The River. Currently 55.
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8: Here's your river forecast. Mainly cloudy skies expected tonight, with lows around 43. East winds 5 to 10 miles an hour. Cloudy skies expected tomorrow, high of 59. Overcast skies tomorrow night, lows level off around 44. 61 Friday, with a chance for showers. 69 Saturday, showers continue. I'm meteorologist Derek Hite on 94.9 and 99.1 The River. Currently 55.
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2: Here's your river forecast. Mainly cloudy skies expected tonight with lows around 43. East winds 5 to 10 miles an hour. Cloudy skies expected tomorrow, high of 59. Overcast skies tomorrow night, lows level off around 44. 61 Friday with a chance for showers, 69 Saturday. Showers continue. I'm meteorologist Derek Hite on 94.9 and 99.1 The River. 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
2: Here's your river forecast. Mainly cloudy skies expected tonight with lows around 43. East winds 5 to 10 miles an hour. Cloudy skies expected tomorrow, high of 59. Overcast skies tomorrow night. Lows level off around 44. 61 Friday, with a chance for showers. 69 Saturday, showers continue. I'm meteorologist Derek Height on 94.9 and 99.1 The River. 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
3: Here's your river forecast. Lows level off around 43 overnight. Under cloudy skies, easterly winds 5 to 10 miles an hour. Overcast again Thursday. High temperatures reach up to 59. Cloudy skies expected Thursday night. Lows level off around 44. Chance for showers Friday and Saturday. I'm meteorologist Derek Height on 94.9 and 99.1 The River. Currently 55.
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2: Here's your river forecast. Lows level off around 43 overnight. Under cloudy skies, easterly winds 5 to 10 miles an hour. Overcast again Thursday. High temperatures reach up to 59. Cloudy skies expected Thursday night. Lows level off around 44. Chance for showers Friday and Saturday. I'm meteorologist Derek Height on 94.9 and 99.1 The River. Right now, it's 54 degrees.
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2: Here's your river forecast. Lows level off around 43 overnight. Under cloudy skies, easterly winds 5 to 10 miles an hour. Overcast again Thursday. High temperatures reach up to 59. Cloudy skies expected Thursday night. Lows level off around 44. Chance for showers Friday and Saturday. I'm meteorologist Derek Height on 94.9 and 99.1 The River. Right now, it's 54 degrees.
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1: 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Prizes will be awarded and bingo cards will be $5 each.
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2: Here's your updated forecast brought to you by Quickstar, supporting local weather and communities across the state. Overcast skies overnight with lows around 43. Southeast winds 5 to 10 miles an hour. Daytime highs approaching 59. Thursday, cloudy skies. Overcast Thursday night. Lows level off around 44. I'm meteorologist Derek Kite on 94.9 and 99.1 The River. Currently, it's 54 degrees.
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1: 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Overcast skies overnight with lows around 43.
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2: Here's your updated forecast brought to you by QuickStar, supporting local weather and communities across the state. Overcast skies overnight with lows around 43. Southeast winds 5 to 10 miles an hour. Daytime highs approaching 59. Thursday, cloudy skies. Overcast Thursday night. Lows level off around 44. I'm meteorologist Derek Kite on 94.9 and 99.1 The River. Currently, it's 54 degrees.
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4: Here's your river forecast. 45 overnight under overcast skies. Winds out of the southeast, 5 to 10 miles an hour. Thursday, 59. Cloudy skies expected Thursday night, 44. Sunshine mixed with clouds at times Friday, with daytime highs approaching 63. 71 Saturday. I'm meteorologist Derek Height on 94.9 and 99.1 The River. Right now, it's 54 degrees.
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2: Here's your river forecast. 45 overnight under overcast skies. Winds out of the southeast, 5 to 10 miles an hour. Thursday, 59. Cloudy skies expected Thursday night, 44. Sunshine mixed with clouds at times Friday, with daytime highs approaching 63. 71 Saturday. I'm meteorologist Derek Height on 94.9 and 99.1 The River. Right now, it's 52 degrees.
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2: Here's your river forecast. 45 overnight under overcast skies. Winds out of the southeast, 5 to 10 miles an hour. Thursday, 59. Cloudy skies expected Thursday night, 44. Sunshine mixed with clouds at times Friday, with daytime highs approaching 63. 71 Saturday. I'm meteorologist Derek Height on 94.9 and 99.1 The River. 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
2: Here's your river forecast. 45 overnight under overcast skies. Winds out of the southeast, 5 to 10 miles an hour. Thursday, 59. Cloudy skies expected Thursday night, 44. Sunshine mixed with clouds at times Friday, with daytime highs approaching 63. 71 Saturday. I'm meteorologist Derek Height on 94.9 and 99.1 The River. 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
5: Here's your river forecast. Overcast today with a high of 60. East winds 8 to 15 miles an hour. 44 tonight. Sunshine mixed with clouds at times tomorrow. High temperatures reach up to 63. Cloudy skies with a few peaks of sun Saturday, with daytime highs approaching 71. 77 Sunday. I'm meteorologist Derek Kite on 94.9 and 99.1 The River. Currently, it's 50 degrees.
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4: Here's your river forecast. Overcast today with a high of 60. East winds 8 to 15 miles an hour. 44 tonight. Sunshine mixed with clouds at times tomorrow. High temperatures reach up to 63. Cloudy skies with a few peaks of sun Saturday, with daytime highs approaching 71. 77 Sunday. I'm meteorologist Derek Height on 94.9 and 99.1 The River. Currently, it's 50 degrees.
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0: Good morning. It's the music of your lifetime. 94.9 and 99.1, The River. Good morning. Yes, 6 o'clock. Our local news on the way, plus the tri-state forecast. 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
1: This is Radio Iowa. The National Weather Service now says 23 tornadoes touched down in northern Iowa just Sunday night. 9 of them were EF1s with winds reaching 110 miles an hour. One tornado near Woden was on the ground nearly 10 miles. The governor's issued a disaster proclamation for 8 counties following severe weather that started last Friday, as Dar Danielson reports.
2: The proclamation covers Emmett, Hancock, Palo Alto, Plymouth, Pocahontas, Winnebago, Woodbury, and Worth counties and allows state resources to be used to respond and recover from the severe weather. 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Radio Iowa, I'm Dar Danielson.
1: 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This is Radio Iowa.
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7: The Monona Police Department has released the names of the individuals involved in an incident where one man was stabbed and another was found dead Sunday night. Police say 19-year-old John Axel Martin Sabario of Monona stabbed his brother Nicholas John Martins Leshinsky, causing multiple lacerations. Authorities say after they entered the residence, they found John Axel Martin Sabario deceased of what they believe was a self-inflicted gunshot wound. Police say Nicholas John Martins Leshinsky was released from the hospital the following day and is expected to make a full recovery. Authorities say the case remains an active investigation. This in from the folks that run the car ferry between the Iowa and Wisconsin sides of the Mississippi River while the Lansing Bridge is under construction. DOT officials say due to the low Mississippi River levels, the ferry must temporarily lessen the number of vehicles it can carry. They say they can only carry 9 vehicles per trip under the current conditions as compared to 12, which is full capacity. DOT officials say this may mean longer wait times, so they're asking for individuals to plan ahead. The annual Taste of Lansing event will be held tonight. Jackie Cooper is with Main Street Lansing.
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7: The event will be held from 5 until 7 p.m. tonight. Tickets are $10 a piece for any age. The Decorah Parks and Recreation Board will discuss the Rowley Sports Complex at its meeting tonight. The board will consider a recommendation of a bid specification for a field and court lighting system. Other items on the agenda include change orders for the Carlson Park Gateway Trail Project and a Quarry Hill Road Agreement. The meeting will begin at 5 p.m. at City Hall. And a 14-year-old was referred to juvenile court services following an incident at the Skipaway campground in Claremont Saturday night. The Fayette County Sheriff's Office says the 14-year-old assaulted an adult female. Authorities say the female refused medical treatment. With the news, I'm Darren Swenson.
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12: Here's your river forecast. Overcast today with a high of 60. East winds 8 to 15 miles an hour. 44 tonight. Sunshine mixed with clouds at times tomorrow. High temperatures reach up to 63. Cloudy skies with a few peaks of sun Saturday, with daytime highs approaching 71. 77 Sunday. I'm meteorologist Derek Kite on 94.9 and 99.1 The River. Currently, it's 48 degrees.
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0: 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Today, noon to 6, the American Red Cross. 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We've got Al Stewart, Time Passages next.
1: As always, dairy will be featured in the winner's circle at the Indy 500. I'm Larry Lee with the Brownfield Dairy Update. For more than 20 years, the American Dairy Association Indiana has selected two dairy producers to meet the winner of the Indianapolis 500 in Victory Circle with a cold bottle of milk. This year's veteran milkwoman is Ashley Stockwell, a third-generation dairy farmer from Hudson, Indiana.
2: It's surreal that I get to represent the nearly 700 dairy farm families here in Indiana, but then also to be in Victory Circle and present that bottle of milk. It's so cool as a dairy farmer to witness the excitement that milk brings to the center stage.
1: Brian Rexing is a fourth-generation dairy farmer from Owensville, Indiana, and he's the 2026 Rookie Milk Presenter. He says he's honored to present the coolest prize in motorsports to the winner's crew chief, mechanic, and team owner.
3: In the recent years, it's just caught more and more momentum and just a great, great opportunity to highlight the product that we get to produce.
1: Rexing founded New Generation Dairy in 2008 and raises 1,200 Holstein cows, farming 3,500 acres. Both say they're looking forward to highlighting the role of dairy in front of millions of viewers. The 110th running of the Indianapolis 500 is coming up Sunday, May 24th. Cash dairy prices were lower on Wednesday, except for block cheese at the Chicago Mercantile Exchange. Dry whey was down 0.75 cents to 68.25, just one sale. 40-pound cheese blocks went up 3.75 cents to 157. 21 sales were recorded. Cheese barrels unchanged at 151.5, but no sales. Butter went down 5 cents at 155, and that means a 9-cent drop in 2 days. 26 sales were recorded. Non-fat dry milk dropped 4.5 cents to 221. No sales recorded. I'm Larry Lee with the Brownfield Dairy Update.
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0: Pointer Sisters on the River, 94.9 and 99.1. Our weather forecast on the way. Going to be a pretty nice day today. And Memorial Day weekend, looking good. We're warming up here by Saturday and Sunday. And then Monday, going to be real nice, at least at this point, unless something changes. But looking pretty good for our weekend. It's time for Radio Iowa Sports.
1: Radio Iowa Sports. Good morning, I'm Tim Fisher. We'll start with college baseball at the Big Ten Tournament in Omaha, where the Iowa Hawkeyes fell to Michigan State yesterday by the final count of 4-3. That pushes the Hawkeyes in the double elimination bracket to an elimination game this afternoon, where they'll take on the Purdue Boilermakers at 2 o'clock. Yesterday, Purdue picked up a 3-1 victory over Illinois to eliminate the Illini. The Hawkeyes just swept the Boilermakers in a three-game series last weekend at Principal Park in Des Moines. On the minor league baseball AAA, the Iowa Cubs pick up a 3-2 victory over Memphis yesterday. Class A in the Midwest League, Cedar Rapids, a 4-3 winner over Peoria yesterday. The Quad City River Bandits, a 7-5 winner over Beloit yesterday. Finally, the high school state track meet gets underway in Des Moines this morning. I'm Tim Fisher, Radio Iowa Sports.
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10: Here's your river forecast. High of 60 today, under overcast skies, easterly winds 8 to 15 miles an hour. 45 tonight. Sunshine mixed with clouds at times tomorrow, high of 63. Cloudy skies with a few peaks of sun Saturday, with highs around 71. 77 Sunday. I'm meteorologist Derek Height on 94.9 and 99.1 The River. Right now, it's 48 degrees.
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0: Music of Your Lifetime, Josh Blake, and that's Sheryl Crow. Got Train and Jerry Rafferty on the way here before 7 o'clock. It's time for the Ag Business Report on the river.
1: This is Agribusiness Matters on the Iowa Agribusiness Radio Network. I'm Mark Magnuson. On Tuesday, Agriculture Secretary Brooke Rollins provided updates on federal efforts to expand domestic fertilizer production in both short-term and long-term capacities. We will hear more from Secretary Brooke Rollins next.
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3: So over the course of several years, we've done field trials evaluating the level of nitrification inhibition, as well as the yield bump that we see from that sulfur nutrition. We've seen between 8 and 10 bushels per acre of yield increase as a combination of the sulfur nutrition and protecting that nitrogen and getting the most value out of that.
2: Ask your local retailer about Thiosol and KTS.
1: On Tuesday, Agriculture Secretary Brooke Rollins provided updates on federal efforts to expand domestic fertilizer production in both short-term and long-term capacities. Speaking at USDA headquarters on Tuesday, USDA Secretary Brooke Rollins detailed some of the size and scope of the fertilizer infrastructure currently being constructed in the United States.
4: The Blue Point project in Louisiana. Within 45 days, we should see permitting wrapped up on this project to build a $3.7 billion ammonia plant, which, when opened, will become the world's largest ammonia plant.
1: Secretary Rollins also announced the resumption of USDA's Fertilizer Production Expansion Program. The aim of the program is expediting projects that were previously derailed by regulations.
4: I think that this is a really important long-term step, but we're taking these steps immediately to get to the goal of reshoring all fertilizer to our country.
1: That future action is now under consideration in the halls of Congress. Ultimately, the goal of the fertilizer expansion efforts in the United States is to lower fertilizer prices, stabilize fertilizer supplies, and provide fertilizer market transparency. For more on this story and all of our daily news stories, you can visit our website at iowaagnet.com. 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
1: 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Good morning, Josh Blake. It's Thursday. Remember, Our Town on the way after 9 o'clock with Darren Swenson. News with Darren on the way as well. 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
2: This is Radio Iowa. The governor's issued disaster proclamations for 8 northern Iowa counties after multiple rounds of severe weather that started last Friday night. The move allows state resources to be used for emergency response and storm recovery efforts. Iowa's had 25 tornadoes in the past week, 23 of them just on Sunday night. Speaking at an elementary school Wednesday in Gilbert, Iowa, U.S. Health and Human Services Secretary Robert F. Kennedy Jr. said excessive screen use is one of the most urgent public health challenges facing children. Kennedy says the average American teen spends 8.5 hours a day looking at a smartphone or computer.
3: For many children, screens dominate daily life from the moment they wake up until the moment they fall asleep.
2: Kennedy is an advocate for what he calls a bell-to-bell policy, which means students can't use a cell phone at any time during the school day. He says excess screen time is affecting the health, development, and daily lives of American kids in ways that can no longer be ignored. 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
1: And let's check in now with Darren Swenson in our 7 o'clock report.
7: The Monona Police Department has released the names of the individuals involved in an incident where one man was stabbed and another was found dead Sunday night. Police say 19-year-old John Axel Martins Sabario of Monona stabbed his brother Nicholas John Martins Leshinsky, causing multiple lacerations. Authorities say after they entered the residence, they found John Axel Martin Sabario deceased of what they believe was a self-inflicted gunshot wound. Police say Nicholas John Martins Leshinsky was released from the hospital the following day and is expected to make a full recovery. Authorities say the case remains an active investigation. This in from the folks that run the car ferry between the Iowa and Wisconsin sides of the Mississippi River while the Lansing Bridge is under construction. DOT officials say due to the low Mississippi River levels, the ferry must temporarily lessen the number of vehicles it can carry. They say they can only carry 9 vehicles per trip under the current conditions as compared to 12, which is full capacity. DOT officials say this may mean longer wait times, so they're asking for individuals to plan ahead. The annual Taste of Lansing event will be held tonight. Jackie Cooper is with Main Street Lansing.
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7: The event will be held from 5 until 7 p.m. tonight. Tickets are $10 a piece for any age. The Decorah Parks and Recreation Board will discuss the Rowley Sports Complex at its meeting tonight. The board will consider a recommendation of a bid specification for a field and court lighting system. Other items on the agenda include change orders for the Carlson Park Gateway Trail Project and a Quarry Hill Road Agreement. The meeting will begin at 5 p.m. at City Hall. And a 14-year-old was referred to juvenile court services following an incident at the Skipaway Campground in Claremont Saturday night. The Fayette County Sheriff's Office says the 14-year-old assaulted an adult female. Authorities say the female refused medical treatment. With news, I'm Darren Swenson.
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11: Here's your river forecast. High of 60 today, under overcast skies, easterly winds 8 to 15 miles an hour. 45 tonight. Sunshine mixed with clouds at times tomorrow, high of 63. Cloudy skies with a few peaks of sun Saturday, with highs around 71. 77 Sunday. I'm meteorologist Derek Hite on 94.9 and 99.1 The River. Right now, it's 48 degrees.
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Michael Bublé on 94.9, 99.1, The River, at 48 degrees for our Thursday, but 61 later on today. Today is National Waitstaff Day. Good day to tip your servers, that's right. Thank you, waitstaff. It is also National Tea Day. I like a sweet tea once in a while, a sweet iced tea. It's pretty good. It's Chardonnay Day. It's been a while since I've had a glass of Chardonnay. And also National Talk Like Yoda Day. I know a guy named Frank Oz, that can talk like Yoda pretty well. I cannot, though. Here's Sia from 94.9, 99.1.

Good morning. 723, 48 degrees here at the River Studio. American Legion Post 722 of Harper's Ferry. They're having their smoked pork chop dinner 11 a.m. on Monday, Memorial Day. It's going to be at the Community Center in Harper's Ferry. There you go. There's Jack Johnson, the music of your lifetime on the river.

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The River.

0: 94.9, 99.1 The River, Josh Blake. And real soon, a check of our weather forecast. Going to be real nice here for much of the weekend, our holiday weekend, and we'll get into that. Plus, Darren Swenson talks baseball and softball and track and field. A lot of things going on. Right now, though, the latest from Fox Sports.
1: 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Here's Monsi Bolaños.
2: The Thunder have evened the series against the Spurs.
3: Jay across the timeline draws a double. Left wing Wallace. Down the lane. Caruso to the rim for finishing touches, baby. AC lays it in with a left hand. Thunder 122. The Spurs 113. We're on the brink of getting this thing even at Paycom Center.
2: You heard it on the Thunder Radio Network. That was the final score. Caruso off the bench at 16 points. The MVP, Shai Gilgeous-Alexander, 30 points and 9 assists. Game 2 of the Eastern Conference Finals between the Cavaliers and the Knicks will tip off on Thursday at 8 Eastern Time. In the Stanley Cup West Final, Game 1, the Golden Knights defeated the Avalanche 4-2. In baseball, the Dodgers blanked the Padres 4-0. Blue Jays held on 2-1 against the Yankees in the Bronx. And the Brewers shut out the Cubs 5-0. Chicago has lost 5 in a row.
4: High school girls golf from Wednesday in the Class 1A region final at Kilmer. The Southwind Warriors finished second in the event, qualifying for next week's state meet in Boone on Thursday and Friday of next week. Maya Lensing was third for Southwind with an 85. At the 2A Region 2 final at Lake Mills, New Hampton won the event with a 345. Crestwood was second with a 352. Both the Chickasaws and Cadets will advance to the state meet in Marshalltown next Thursday and Friday. Individually, Kirsten Nuss of New Hampton was the medalist with a 69. Ainsley Teeling of Crestwood was second with a 71. At the 2A regional final at Waterloo, MFL Marmac finished fourth in that event. And at the 3A regional final at Manchester, Decorah was eighth, and Waukon finished in ninth. In boys tennis on Wednesday, in the Class 1A Substate 5 match at Luther College in Decorah, Decorah won their substate semifinal over Clear Lake 5-0 and also defeated Appleton Parkersburg 5-1 in the substate final to advance to next week's state team tennis tournament. Postseason high school baseball from last night. Class A Section 1, Mabel Canton defeated United South Central 7-2 and Blooming Prairie defeated Spring Grove 4-2. So Mabel Canton will take on Blooming Prairie Saturday at noon in Austin. In AA Section 1, Caledonia over Chatfield 7-0. The Warriors will host Pine Island at 1 o'clock on Saturday afternoon. And Lake City defeated Fillmore Central Lanesboro by a 3-2 margin. At the subsection track meet in Class A at Rushford Peterson last night on the boys' side, Lanesboro, Fillmore Central, Mabel Canton finished fourth. They advanced 10 events automatically to next week's section meet. Caledonia Spring Grove finished 8th, advancing 2 events automatically to next week's subsection meet. LFCMC advanced 4 relays, and Brody Niemeyer advanced in the discus and the shot put. On the girls' side, Lanesboro Fillmore Central Mabel Canton finished 5th in the event, advancing 9 events automatically to the section meet next week. Finishing 8th, it was Caledonia Spring Grove advancing 4 events to sections next week. For Caledonia Spring Grove, Finley Watt advanced in the 100, 200, and 400. Charlotte Ferry for LFCMC advanced in the 100 and the 400. The Lanesboro Fillmore Central Mabel Canton track team also qualified in all 4 relays for the subsection meet next week. Regular season high school baseball from last night, it was New Hampton over Owine 7-2. From the NAIA National Track Meet in Asheville, North Carolina, after day number 1, former Spring Grove prep Tyson Grindy is in 9th place for Dakota State in the decathlon. The decathlon will finish up today. The Division III National Track Meet will begin today in La Crosse. A couple of former area preps will have their preliminary events today. In the 4x400 prelims, the women's prelims will begin at 7 o'clock. Haley Meyer, the former Keyhigh prep, will compete for Wartburg. The men's prelims in the 4x4 will begin at 7:15, with former Decorah prep Kate Olson competing for the Knights as well. Luther's Jacob Bruns will compete in the steeplechase prelims at 6:35 tonight as well. And also, today is day number one of the Iowa High School Boys and Girls Coed State Track Meet at Drake Stadium in Des Moines. And we will have four updates throughout the day on all of our LA Communications radio stations at approximately 11:30, 2:30, 5:30, and 8:30 tonight. We'll have updated actions, and you can follow online via social media for instant updates and interviews as well. High school baseball also on the air tonight as East Buchanan will travel to walk-on. Pat Wagner will have the call beginning at 7 o'clock on 94.9 and 99.1 The River. And postseason softball will continue in Minnesota tonight. On the winner's side of the bracket in AA Section 1, Caledonia will take on St. Charles at Rochester. And on the consolation side of the bracket in Class A Section 1 at Austin, Mabel Canton will take on Bethlehem Academy. And last but not least, the Three Rivers Conference Golf Meet was held yesterday in Rochester. On the girls' side, Caledonia won the event with a 334. Fillmore Central was fifth with a 420. Jaslyn Hauser was the conference champ for Caledonia, shooting a 76. On the boys' side, Fillmore Central was eighth with a 359, and Caledonia was 12th with a 391. That's sports. I'm Darren Swenson.
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11: Here's your river forecast. High of 60 today, under overcast skies, easterly winds 8 to 15 miles an hour. 45 tonight. Sunshine mixed with clouds at times tomorrow, high of 63. Cloudy skies with a few peaks of sun Saturday, with highs around 71. 77 Sunday. I'm meteorologist Derek Height on 94.9 and 99.1 The River. Right now, it's 48 degrees.
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0: and always. 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High today, later on, about 61. Well, despite higher gas prices and airfare, an estimated 45 million Americans will travel for the Memorial Day weekend, making it one of the busiest Memorial Day weekends ever. And of those travelers, 39 million are expected to be on the road, according to AAA. So if you're planning on driving to your destination this holiday weekend, the most important thing is timing. When is the best time to get on the road? Well, experts recommend heading out early in the morning before 11 a.m. or late at night after 9 p.m. The worst traffic expected in the afternoons, especially today and tomorrow. If you're hoping to avoid the traffic coming home, consider leaving on Sunday instead of Monday. So there you go. Memorial Day travel tip for you. But if you're just going to be hanging out here in the tri-state area, or maybe you're just in for the weekend, one of our great campsites, thanks for listening to The River, and enjoy your weekend. Hopefully it's a safe one.
1: The grain complex continues to be in the red this morning. This is Market Matters on the Iowa Agribusiness Radio Network, brought to you by Tessenderlo Curley. I'm Dustin Huffman. Overnight corn prices right now in the 1 to 2 cent lower range. Soybeans anywhere from 1 to 3 cents lower. We'll run down those numbers here very soon. July corn dropped almost 10 cents yesterday. Soybeans as well. Kansas City wheat was down 5 cents as well. The futures markets were pressured by favorable forecasts for the next few weeks and by renewed optimism that negotiators could be making progress on an Iran peace deal. The USDA leads off today with the export sales report at 7:30. The weekly monthly livestock slaughter summaries will also be released at 2 p.m., and traders will stay in tune for updates on the latest round of peace negotiations between the U.S. and Iran. The Dow right now is trading up almost 646 points. Asian markets right now are trading mixed. European markets are higher. On the livestock side of things, live cattle futures opened about steady but could not find any further support yesterday, resulting in contracts trading lower throughout the day. Feeder cattle futures found support to close higher. Hog futures lost more ground, with the August contract falling and closing below support levels. Opening cattle calls are going to be lower to mixed. Hogs look to be lower across the board. We'll take a look at the numbers. That's coming your way next. Tessenderlo Curley Manager of Agronomy Zach Ogles tells us what their products Thiosol and KTS can do for Iowa farmers.
2: So over the course of several years, we've done field trials evaluating the level of nitrification inhibition, as well as the yield bump that we see from that sulfur nutrition. We've seen between 8 and 10 bushels per acre of yield increase as a combination of the sulfur nutrition and protecting that nitrogen and getting the most value out of that.
1: Ask your local retailer about Thiosol and KTS. On the overnight, July corn down 1.5 at 464 and a quarter. December new crop down 2 at 487 and a quarter. July beans down a penny at 1198 and 3 quarters. November new crop down 3 cents at 1190 and a half. Soybean meal is down $1.10 at 329.80. Soy oil down 25 cents at 74.41. Wheat is from Chicago, 6.25 lower at 654 and a quarter. Kansas winter wheat down 7.25 at 691 and a half. Kansas spring wheat down 3.5 at 731 and a quarter. Minneapolis spring wheat down 3.75 at 690 and 3/4. Oats trading down 6.25 at 356 and a quarter. We saw triple digit losses in live cattle. Feeder cattle were triple digits higher. Lean hogs double digits lower. That's Market Matters.
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Check our forecast as well. 49 degrees. Capital City, safe and sound on the river.

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1: Just before 8 o'clock, 49 degrees. Traffic reminder here on the river. The Winnesee County Engineer's Office will be closing County Road B-16 west of 312th Avenue between Spillville and Protivin today between 10 and noon. So between those 2 hours, that section will be closed today. A little message from the Winnesee County Engineer's Office. Here's Olivia Newton-John before we get to news. 94.9 and 99.1, The River.

0: KDHK HD2 Decorah on KDEC 1240 AM Decorah. Local news in a couple of minutes. Right now, the Pledge of Allegiance, Anna McKee Community School Lunch. Ladies, take it away.
1: I pledge allegiance to the flag of the United States of America and to the republic for which it stands, one nation, under God, indivisible, with liberty and justice for all.
2: This is Radio Iowa. The National Weather Service now says Iowa has had 25 tornadoes in the past week, 23 of them just on Sunday night. 11 homes were destroyed in Woodbury County alone, most in the town of Pearson. The governor has issued a disaster proclamation for 8 counties, allowing state resources to be used for emergency response and storm recovery efforts. Speaking in Iowa Wednesday, U.S. Health and Human Services Secretary Robert Kennedy Jr. called excessive screen time by children one of today's most urgent public health challenges. Kennedy says for many kids, screens dominate daily life from the moment they wake up until the moment they fall asleep.
3: At the same time, we are watching physical health, mental health, academic performance, and social development deteriorate across an entire generation.
2: Kennedy said the average American teen spends 8.5 hours a day looking at a smartphone or computer, and for 6-year-olds, he says the average is around 2.5 hours a day. You're listening to Radio Iowa.
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0: I am looking at 50 degrees right now. It's local news time with Darren Swenson off the river.
7: The Monona Police Department has released the names of the individuals involved in an incident where one man was stabbed and another was found dead Sunday night. Police say 19-year-old John Axel Martin Sabario of Monona stabbed his brother Nicholas John Martins Leshinsky, causing multiple lacerations. Authorities say after they entered the residence, they found John Axel Martin Sabario deceased of what they believe was a self-inflicted gunshot wound. Police say Nicholas John Martins Leshinsky was released from the hospital the following day and is expected to make a full recovery. Authorities say the case remains an active investigation. This in from the folks that run the car ferry between the Iowa and Wisconsin sides of the Mississippi River while the Lansing Bridge is under construction. DOT officials say due to the low Mississippi River levels, the ferry must temporarily lessen the number of vehicles it can carry. They say they can only carry 9 vehicles per trip under the current conditions as compared to 12, which is full capacity. DOT officials say this may mean longer wait times, so they're asking for individuals to plan ahead. The annual Taste of Lansing event will be held tonight. Jackie Cooper is with Main Street Lansing.
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7: The event will be held from 5 until 7 p.m. tonight. Tickets are $10 a piece for any age. The Decorah Parks and Recreation Board will discuss the Rowley Sports Complex at its meeting tonight. The board will consider a recommendation of a bid specification for a field and court lighting system. Other items on the agenda include change orders for the Carlson Park Gateway Trail Project and a Quarry Hill Road Agreement. The meeting will begin at 5 p.m. at City Hall. And a 14-year-old was referred to juvenile court services following an incident at the Skipaway Campground in Claremont Saturday night. The Fayette County Sheriff's Office says the 14-year-old assaulted an adult female. Authorities say the female refused medical treatment. With news, I'm Darren Swenson.
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9: Memorial services for 77-year-old Sandy Hesse of Waukon will be held today, 11 o'clock at St. Patrick Catholic Church, Waukon. Friends may greet the family from 10 until the time of the service at the church. Martin Grau Funeral Home Waukon's handling the arrangements for Sandy Hesse, 77 of Waukon.
10: Services for Gerald L. Kruger, age 89 of Leroy, Minnesota. Services will be held on Friday at 2 p.m. at the Lime Springs Community Center. Visitation will be held 1 hour before services at the community center. The Hint Hudak Funeral Home is helping the family of Gerald L. Kruger, age 89 of Leroy.
9: A celebration of life for David Leroy Edgar, 85 of Reedstown, will be held tomorrow at the Back Roads Church at 11:30, and a visitation will be held from 9 until the time of the service. And the Roth Family Cremation Center and Funeral Services is serving the family of David Leroy Edgar, 85 of Reedstown.
10: A visitation is being held for Ronald Driscoll Sr., age 78 of Lafarge, on Wednesday or on Friday. Visitation is going on from 10 until noon at the Lafarge Free Methodist Church. A graveside service with full military honors will follow at the Star Cemetery, Rural Lafarge. The Vossatag Funeral Home and Crematory is helping the family of Ronald Driscoll Sr., age 78 of Lafarge.
9: A celebration of life for Anita Nevzimal, 66 of Viroqua, will be held on Saturday from 1 to 4 at the Beckham Memorial Library in Westby. The Roth Family Cremation Center and Funeral Services of Viroqua is serving the family of Anita Neshmal, 66 of Viroqua.
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14: Here's your river forecast. 60 today, under cloudy skies, east winds 8 to 15 miles an hour. Cloudy skies expected again tonight, lows level off around 45. Sunshine mixed with clouds at times tomorrow, highs level.

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Do you collect things? Do you have a collection of, I don't know, baseball cards or little figurines or beer signs? Well, I'll tell you about this interesting collection coming up on the river. Here's Cliff Richard.

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0: Good morning, 8:27. The Reverend Paul A. Johnson was an Ohio minister who collected thousands of pencil sharpeners. Yeah, of all things, pencil sharpeners. He passed away in 2010. His collection now lives at the Paul A. Johnson Pencil Sharpener Museum and part of the Hocking Hills Regional Welcome Center near Logan, Ohio. So if you ever get through there, stop in and check out all the pencil sharpeners. His 3,400-plus collection of sharpeners displayed, according to his original categories, and additional sharpeners from another collector, Frank Paradis. And they've been added to, well, around 5,000 pencil sharpeners. So, kids, you want to go to see the largest ball of twine? Nah. Let's go see the big collection of pencil sharpeners in Logan, or near Logan, Ohio.
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0: 94.9 and 99.1, the river, 49 degrees, the forecast for the weekend on the way. And after 9, Our Town with Darren Swenson. Don't forget the Haugie Annual Memorial Luncheon, Haugie Lutheran Church. 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It's a free will donation to support the Haugie Church or Cemetery. So, again, Saturday, 11 to 1, you can head out there and grab some lunch. And the weather's supposed to be pretty
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5: Here's your river forecast. 60 today, under cloudy skies, east winds 8 to 15 miles an hour. Cloudy skies expected again tonight, lows level off around 45. Sunshine mixed with clouds at times tomorrow, highs level off around 63. Low 70s Saturday, upper 70s Sunday. I'm meteorologist Derek Height on 94.9 and 99.1 The River. 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

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That's true. 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

Well, lead singer and, of course, guitarist and harmonica player of Dr. Hook, Dennis LeCourier, passed away May 16th. He was 76. He died from complications of kidney disease. Here's one of their big hits, Dr. Hook, on 94.9 and 99.1 The River.

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6: Here's your river forecast. 60 today, under cloudy skies, east winds 8 to 15 miles an hour. Cloudy skies expected again tonight. Lows level off around 45. Sunshine mixed with clouds at times tomorrow. Highs level off around 63. Low 70s Saturday. Upper 70s Sunday. I'm meteorologist Derek Hite on 94.9 and 99.1 The River. Right now, 48.
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8: Good morning and welcome to another edition of Our Town here on 94.9 and 99.1 The River. My name is Darren Swenson. Our Town, as always, brought to you by the good folks at Decorah Bank and Trust. Three guests on the program this morning. We'll talk to Steve Vandenbrink. He is the president of Winnesee County Emergency Medical Services, and he will discuss the issue about making EMS an essential service here in Winnesee County and the steps that are being done to take place for that to take place. So we'll chat with Steve on that issue. We'll get an update on the Winnesee County United Way campaign with Megan Andera, the vice president of Winnesee County United Way this year. But first things first, let's check in with great city of Lansing. A lot of fun stuff happening there this summer, including the Taste of Lansing starting tonight. Jackie Cooper from Main Street Lansing will be our first guest on the program. Jackie will join us right now to get our town program going. It's brought to you by Decorah Bank and Trust, and you're listening to it on 94.9 and 99.1 The River. Catching up with all things going on in the great community of Lansing, Jackie Cooper is with us with Main Street Lansing. And Jackie, quite a few things are going on in the community. I know a lot of focus is on the bridge project, the battery project, everything like that. But there's still a lot of other things going on. And one of those is starting tonight. Tell us all about the Taste of Lansing.
9: Yes, Taste of Lansing is an annual event we always host in downtown Lansing. It is Thursday, May 21st from 5 to 7 p.m. And it is $10 a ticket for any age. But with your wristband, you get to taste over 24, I think we're at 25 now, 25 locations of bite-sized taste throughout Lansing. So you not only get a stroll through Lansing, you get to taste your way through Lansing, and then also you get to support the local businesses with, we have a punch card where if you get all 8 punches, you get to enter to win $100 worth of downtown bucks as well. So you're not only tasting your way through Lansing, but you also get to support the local Lansing businesses.
8: And you can't get much better than that. And I understand this is a ticket you can only purchase if you're there, right?
9: Yep. So there's no in-advance tickets. So you just come to downtown Lansing and you can get your wristband ticket at any participating location and start wherever you'd like and then make a big loop of it.
8: And you mentioned the food, you mentioned the great shopping. From what I understand, there's going to be some live music tonight as well.
9: Yeah, so in our downtown plaza, we not only will have a couple of businesses that are outside our Main Street district that will be joining us in the plaza, we will also have music as well, so supporting a local artist.
8: No doubt about it. Should be a fun time tonight, 5 until 7, the Taste of Lansing, and a lot of other things going on in the city of Lansing right now. Let's run down a few things that are on your calendar here, at least in the short term.
9: Yeah, so our next event after Taste of Lansing will be Cocktails and Connections. This is a fun way for us to hop around to the different businesses if they have an outside patio space to enjoy a cocktail after work. So our next one will be, it's always the first Thursday of the month. It will be June 4th at the Red Barn Restaurant and Campground, and it's from 4 to 6. And when you buy your first beverage, then you get a free beverage, beer chip, if you want to say, in return. So it not only supports the business, but it's a thank you for coming and networking, whether it's family, friends, just after work, grab your colleagues, come out and enjoy us. And then in July, to kick off 4th of July weekend, it will be at the Tiki Bar. And then to kick off Fish Days weekend, it will be at Chef's Riverside. And then we end at the OP in September. So we kind of hop around and support all the local drinking establishments.
8: And sounds like a great way to just meet with friends, colleagues, everything like that. Have a cocktail, have some fellowship, have some fun.
9: Yeah, come and connect.
8: And a Liberty Ride coming up here in the not too distant future, correct?
9: Yes, we have our first ever Lansing Liberty Motorcycle Rally, and that is June 11th through the 14th. And we have 4 days, 3 nights of full riding throughout the Driftless region. We have four different routes. Three are paved, and one is off-road, dirt, gravel road with a little pavement mixed in there too. And we have bands all weekend long. So not only is it getting together with your riding buddies, community connection, it's supporting local businesses, and it's also entertainment for them.
8: All right, and how do people get to be a part of that?
9: Yeah, so you can register now. We are leaving the early bird pricing, so it's $75. In early bird pricing, you can go to our website, which is lansingiowa.com.
8: All right, anything we're missing, Jackie? Anything else going on other than the quite a bit we've already talked about, I guess.
9: Yeah, we have a lot going on. You know, we have the bridge construction, we have the ferry, we have the Highway 9 project coming up in 2028. So my biggest call to action to your listeners would be, you know, Lansing is open. Please come visit. 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And we are open and we want you to come visit.
8: And even with everything going on, the community will be that much better when everything gets done. And it's going to be well worth the trip.
9: Yes, in 2030, we're going to be the most beautiful town you've ever seen here in the region.
8: Well, you're already that way. You're at least very close, but it's just going to
9: Yes.
8: be that much better. Jackie,
9: Some upgrades, some good
8: no
9: upgrades.
8: doubt about it. Jackie, we appreciate you telling us everything going on in the community of Lansing. Looks like it's going to be a fun summer. Thank you for taking the time.
9: Yes, thank you, and have a good rest of your day.
8: Jackie Cooper with Main Street Lansing. A lot of things going on, starting with the Taste of Lansing coming up tonight from 5 until 7. Getting an update on the 2026 Winnesee County United Way campaign, Megan Andera, the Vice President of the Winnesee County United Way, joined us. And Megan, how are things going to this point?
0: Things are going really well. So far, we're at about 50% of our goal. And campaign runs until July 30th. So, we're excited to be hitting that 50% and hoping that the momentum continues.
8: And when you look at all of the things that the Winnesee County United Way helps, just give us a general idea of how a donation to the United Way really can help many, many people.
0: Donations to United Way, particularly during campaign season, 100% of that donation goes back into community through grants, specifically in the areas of health, education, and financial stability. Every year, different agencies can apply to be considered for funding. In the last year for 2025, five. We had, I believe, one, two, seventeen agencies. And then for this 2026 grant year, we actually have increased that to 19 different agencies.
8: Wow.
0: And we are always more than happy for other agencies to apply. And all of that information is on our website. We use other events to help cover our background costs, just day-to-day costs. But we really pride ourselves on 100% of our campaign money goes right back into the community.
8: How do folks get involved in donating to the Winnesee County United Way?
0: We have a few different ways that individuals can donate. You can go online to unitedwaywinco.org, and there is a tab there that has a donation page. Other options is you can send a check or money to our post office box. And I don't have that specific address off the top of my head. However, that can also be found online. At the start of campaign, we also sent a mailer to every address in Winnesa County. If people still have that mailer, that includes various ways that they can donate to campaign. Outside of campaign, we also have a program for legacy gifts that people can donate. We have our golf tournament coming up in August that businesses can sponsor a hole or the event, as well as we are always looking for teams to join during that time. And that information will be coming out here, I think, in the next month or so. So those are some of the ways.
8: So many ways to donate, so many options for you, and so many
0: Yes.
8: ways that your money helps so many people. I mean, this is win,
0: Yeah.
8: win, win, win, win in my mind.
0: Yeah. So, and I can speak to the numbers. I have them here in front of me, from our 2025 data. Specific individuals who were served with United Way funding through our different organizations, there were over 4,000. The agencies that we partner with and who receive funding from us, as a total, served 28,840 people in Winnesa County alone. And overall, that funding helped agencies provide to over 700,000 people regionally. So one thing that United Way funding can help open up is some of these programs that otherwise aren't getting funded.

0: phenomenal and really cool to see.
1: No doubt about it. And it makes you feel good to help out that many people with a
0: Yeah.
1: simple donation. I shouldn't really say a simple donation, but nonetheless, it makes you feel good to help out by doing something so simple, and it helps out so many.
0: Yeah. And it can be a couple dollars. It could be way more than that. Any little bit counts. And another thing that I forgot to mention earlier is we're also trying to expand our workplace campaigns. And so there are a number of the bigger companies in Winnichook County who already participate in employee giving. And with that, people could chat with their employer, find out if they have an employee giving, and people could sign up to have just automatic donations taken out of their paychecks, whether it be a dollar, whether it be more than that. So that's another really easy way, and I've heard a lot of great feedback from people who donate that way as well.
1: And so many good things that the Winnichook County United Way is doing. Anything else we're missing? Anything else you want to pass on, as long as you got the forum this morning?
0: Yeah, I think, I'm excited to see where things go, especially I think we have a really good team on the board right now. We are a 100% volunteer board, which again cuts down on that cost to kind of administer what we're doing. And that's actually pretty unique to our United Way. And then, yeah, I'm hoping with kind of the new energy we have on the board that we can keep spreading things further. And if people are interested in joining our cause, whether it be as a board member or as a volunteer on the side, in whatever capacity they would want to, they can reach out to info@unitedwaywinco.org, or visit our website where we have a contact form and just reach out, and we are happy to meet with them, talk more about what we do and what opportunities we might have.
1: Megan, we appreciate the time and that you took this morning to tell us all about the Winnichook County United Way. And we thank you and everyone with the United Way of Winnichook County for what you're doing to make our community a better place to live.
0: Yes, for sure. Absolutely. And thank you for having us on. It really means a lot to us.
1: All right, Megan and Dara with the Winnichook County United Way campaign runs through the end of July. They're about 50% of the way there. Plenty of ways to donate, and plenty of ways that they can color in those goal boards that you see across town as well. Having a conversation this morning with Steve Vandenbrink. He is with Winnichook County Emergency Management Services, and the
2: Nope.
1: topic of discussion here this morning will be making emergency management services an essential service to the county. And Steve, just explain in the big picture, in layman's terms, what that would mean.
2: All right. So we'll back up a moment here because we were talking about medical services and not management services. So emergency medical services is all about the first responders who come to your aid for cardiac arrest, trauma emergencies, medical emergencies, and for the ambulance services that come and pick you up and deliver you to the hospital. And looking at how to fund those essential services that are currently in the state of Iowa, non-essential. There's no current Iowa code or regulation or any type of statute that says when you call 911, the community has to provide an ambulance service. That is not the case in Iowa. Now, roughly a fourth of the counties have already designated EMS, emergency medical services, as an essential service. So that makes the

0: ability to fund those services, to purchase ambulances, to support full-time, part-time, volunteer services in delivering that emergency care that if you call and say you're having chest pain, you'll have a friend, a neighbor, somebody within 5 miles show up and start assessing you and determining what is your true complaint, what is your medical emergency that you're having, and is the best location the local hospital, or is it someplace other like Rochester, La Crosse for us, to where they handle those type of patients who are having dire emergencies, heart attacks, strokes, traumas. Yes, we can deal with them here locally, but 99% of those patients are transferred out.
1: And how do you go about making emergency medical services essential here on a local level? What's the
0: So
1: process?
0: the process that this involves is having the County Board of Supervisors make a resolution that establishes EMS as an essential service, and then from there designates a group, which at this point is we're going to look at the EMS Association, to be their advisory board in determining what kind of budget, what kind of money is needed for those services to maintain those services at the service level we have right now, and for how can we continue to support them. And then taking that budget number and plugging that into the essential service, which goes to a countywide vote in November's election. So we're actually looking at November of 2027, not this November, but November of 2027, to actually have that go in front of the people. And hopefully pass with a 60% pass rate.
1: Why can't you vote on it yet this year? Why do you have to wait until November 2027 to have such a vote?
0: Good question there, Darren. The reason that we're looking at November of 2027 is because that gives us the time to really sit down and look at our costs from all the ambulance services that serve Winnesee County, from the volunteer costs to equipment costs, understanding how that may play a role in that, and then to educate the people, educate the public on what is EMS and how critical is it to have it, and what are the true costs of EMS, because there's all these little hidden things. Yes, the local ambulance service bills my insurance company, bills Medicare, bills Medicaid. However, just like your hospital bill, you end up having to pay some. And in the backside of it, you'll see where, oh, well, they didn't, your health insurance got you a discount. And some of those discounts are very good discounts for the person, but they're detrimental to the hospital or to the provider. And just like EMS, well, in EMS, it is even more detrimental because we don't even get reimbursement to the cost of the service to have it readily available when you call 911.
1: Like the ambulance services that cover Winnesee County now, how are they funded?
0: WinMed has an ambulance service, and they take that out of their general operating budget to support and ensure that there's two ambulances available. Then you look at Cresco does a similar. When you go to Mabel, Harmony, Spring Grove, they're a volunteer service. Some of them get some taxation dollars. some do not, and some rely on a huge amount of them rely on donations, but they also, will bill the insurance carriers and hopefully get something out of that.
1: And when you look at the counties in Iowa that have made emergency medical services an essential service, how is the structure of that funding? How do they go about making sure that the necessary services, the essential services, get funded to a proper level?
0: So what most of them will do is just what we're going to be doing is we're going to be looking at the true cost of readiness. How much is it that each service requires to be ready to deliver that service? Because we don't know when we're going to have a heart attack. We don't know when we're going to have a stroke. And we always have to have that service available. And then take a look at that and then determine from that how much are we going to use taxation dollars? How much are we going to use the funding from billing the patient? And how much other do we need to come up with to make sure that everybody is served at the same level?
1: And you mentioned a 60% threshold. Would this, in essence, this vote be a bond issue vote, very similar to that, or how would that work?
0: So it's not a bond, it requires a super majority, which is 60% of
1: Okay.
0: the voters.
1: And
0: So
1: that's just state law?
0: that's state law. Yep.
1: Okay.
0: Yep. State law. And the most recent for taxation for EMS, most recently has been jumped from 75 cents per thousand to $1.50 per thousand, that they can go, it would be the max. So most of the places, most of the counties that have done this, will put in their ballot that they may go up to that 75 cents. And then other ones have chosen, in addition to that, a 1% surcharge income tax. So it really spreads that not only from the landowner, but also from the people who are living in the community and living in the county to have some ability to buy in or be able to say, my taxation dollars went to make sure that when I call 911, I'm going to have an ambulance. I'm going to have first responders. I'm going to have the right people at the right time do the right things, and I'm able to survive my cardiac event. I'm able to survive my stroke. Survive a trauma injury, all those things that play into that.
1: I'm going to ask you probably an unfair, impossible question at this time, but let's say this thing can pass in the fall of 2027. How long would it take to get the structure in place to fund this essential service?
0: So when we look at having it pass in November of 2027, then come July of 28 would be the first available dollars to be funded for those services, volunteer and paid services that are out there.
1: And when you look at anything that involves taxpayer funds or county funding or any governmental funds, nobody wants to see their property taxes or income surtaxes go up. But at the same time, if you have an emergency situation, no one wants 911 to go uncalled either. Is that a fair assessment of where you're at?
0: That is a very fair assessment of where we're at. We need volunteers. We need to be able to get into the schools, talk with the young people, and encourage them to volunteer. Our services within Winnesee County is probably, well, to me, it's one of the best. And when we look at other challenges, other counties, they run into, well, I've got six county or six ambulance services. They're all volunteer. Well, that takes more volunteerism. Where Winnesee County has a primary hospital-based ambulance service, The staff are trained. The staff see patients not only in the ambulance, but also in the emergency department. So we're a well-rounded organization. We just need the help to get some more volunteer responders, especially in those outlying areas. Yeah, we may not go up to Highlandville, but once or twice a year. But once or twice a year could mean life or death. And we don't know when that is.
1: And I would add on to that, probably because you have the structure of an employer based on the service that you provide at WinMed. If it's an entire volunteer service, the volunteer doesn't have that structure to that requirement. So you might call for somebody in an outlying area and no one could be available.
0: Correct.
1: Is that, I'm assuming that happens, right?
0: Correct. That happens actually more than what we want to actually acknowledge it. And it's a very hard statistic to actually come up with on how many calls are unanswered or are answered by a service that is a county over, or that are in the other town that is now covering for that, volunteer transport service that just didn't have enough volunteers on that day.
1: And in the big picture, remind folks why this is necessary.
0: So, big picture, why do we need EMS to be an essential service and have a funding mechanism? Is because we have to build it locally. We would love to be able to have all of our insurance payers, Medicare, Medicaid, be able to provide for those services, but we know, just like fire service, they don't. They will not pay what is customary. They want their discounts, and that does not pay for that ultimately being ready 24/7. And that's what we're looking for. Is being able to pay for having that ambulance available or two ambulances available within the county to be available 24/7, not just, oh, we need it today for this hour. We need it 24/7 because we don't know when the next emergency is going to happen.
1: And if it, folks are interested in becoming the volunteer first responder that can be the first on the scene, be within 3, 4 miles of a location, how do they go about doing that?
0: Currently, just contact the emergency or the hospital and ambulance department, and we'd be happy to discuss how to get you the training from an emergency medical responder, which is about 50 hours, to an EMT, which actually has job perspectives, possibilities out there with many ambulance services.
1: All right, as I'm sure we'll be discussing this many, many times within the next 18 months, but anything else the public needs to know as of this time, as long as you got the forum this morning.
0: As well as I, as far as I got, today, actually Sunday started National Emergency Medical Services Week, improving outcomes together. We have just in EMS, 1966, we had the white paper on trauma. We had ambulance services that were actually the from the funeral homes. They'd throw you in the back of the ambulance. Well, if you survived to get to the hospital, great. If you didn't, well, that was one for their funeral service to take care of. Today, we're improving outcomes. We have people since 2023, I believe we have about seven people who have survived sudden cardiac arrest outside of the hospital. And that in itself speaks volumes of what our system does today and has the capability of doing. Just to understand that up to about 2023, we maybe saw two, three people, but to have seven in just 3 years, yeah, you may only say, well, that's only a couple of years, but when we look at that, we have people who responded. We're training people in the community to do CPR, whether it's hands only or full certifications. We're teaching Stop the Bleed, which are all initiatives to help each other survive our medical and trauma emergencies that happen day in and day out.
1: Steve, we appreciate you joining us to talk about this very important service. And we'll see if it becomes an essential service by county voters. It'll be 18 months from now, but you and I, I'm sure, will be talking a lot on this issue over the
0: We
1: next
0: will be
1: 18.
0: talking a lot, and there's a lot of public information that will be shared throughout the next 18 months to get everybody out and vote in favor of EMS as an essential service in Winnesee County and what it really will mean.
1: And if you ever need to chat, you know how to get a hold of me. As always, we appreciate your time, and we appreciate everyone with your services at WinMed and for what you guys do for our community.
0: All right. Thank you very much.
1: Steve Vandenbrink from Winnesee County Emergency Medical Services discussing the possibility of making EMS an essential service here in Winnesee County. A thank you to our guest this morning on our town, Jackie Cooper, Main Street Lansing, Taste of Lansing tonight. Mother, more fun events coming up this summer. We thank Jackie for telling us all about what's going on in Lansing. A lot of things going on project-wise in Lansing, but there's still a lot of good things going on in the community with everything else that is going on. I want to thank Megan Andera. She joined us, giving us an update on the Winnesee County United Way campaign and an important issue of potentially making emergency medical services an essential service in Winnesee County. Steve Vandenbrink joined us to tell us all about that. Don't forget, we put these shows on YouTube each and every week. We realize you can't always be near a radio or a smart speaker at 9 o'clock on a Thursday morning because you live busy lives. 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
3: Cash hogs are opening unchanged on Thursday. I'm John Perkins with a Brownfield Market Update. Dorchester, Wisconsin this morning is steady at 66. Major direct markets are expected to at least have a lower undertone due to the lack of packer aggression that we've seen so far this week. Pork on Wednesday was down another $1.41 at $95.47. Yesterday, the estimated hog slaughter was 482,000 head, up 3,000 on the week and 825 on the year. Box beef was lower, choices down 213 at 393.62. Select beef yesterday down 245 at 391.13. In Chicago this morning, July beans are down 2, July corn's up 1.25, July wheat in Chicago is down 5.75. So if soybeans are down and corn is mixed, mostly wheat at last check. They're both watching U.S. planting, expecting good progress in many areas over the next few days. There is some rainfall in the forecast for many key U.S. growing areas that is probably going to lead to delays or even flooding. But at this stage of the game, overall, corn and soybean planting weather again continues to look largely favorable. As for wheat, U.S. condition concerns seem to be factored in, and the trades wary about pricing wheat even further above demand. Weekly export sales numbers generally decent for soybeans, corn, and wheat overall. Over at the Merck this morning, live cattle are down and feeders are sharply lower. Live cattle and feeder cattle waiting for this week's direct business to get underway on a widespread basis after some light trade yesterday. June lives down 62 at 252.65. August is 132 lower at 243.97. And given back a lot of yesterday's gains, August feeders are down 5 at 360.77. And hogs are lower, pressured by yesterday's lower move in pork, along with ongoing technical weakness. June is down 132 at 96. July is 137 lower at $100.60. Brownfield.
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15: Here's your river forecast. 60 today, under cloudy skies, east winds 8 to 15 miles an hour. Cloudy skies expected again tonight, lows level off around 45. Sunshine mixed with clouds at times tomorrow, highs level off around 63. Low 70s Saturday, upper 70s Sunday. I'm meteorologist Derek Hite on 94.9 and 99.1 The River. Currently, it's 50 degrees.
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0: This is Radio Iowa. The National Weather Service now says Iowa has had 25 tornadoes in the past week, 23 of them just on Sunday night. 11 homes were destroyed in Woodbury County alone, most in the town of Pearson. The governor has issued a disaster proclamation for 8 counties, allowing state resources to be used for emergency response and storm recovery efforts. Speaking in Iowa Wednesday, U.S. Health and Human Services Secretary Robert Kennedy Jr. called excessive screen time by children one of today's most urgent public health challenges. Kennedy says for many kids, screens dominate daily life from the moment they wake up until the moment they fall asleep.
1: At the same time, we are watching physical health, mental health, academic performance, and social development deteriorate across an entire generation.
0: Kennedy said the average American teen spends 8.5 hours a day looking at a smartphone or computer, and for 6-year-olds, he says the average is around 2.5 hours a day. 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
5: With this information update, I'm Dylan Swenson. The Iowa State Patrol and certain local and county law enforcement offices are running a STEP or special traffic enforcement effort through the rest of this month. State Trooper Paul Gardner says this is a click it or ticket program targeting seatbelt use.
6: We've seen an increase already this year in traffic fatalities. Many of those are involving those who are not restrained in a seatbelt. So we're going to have a heavy emphasis on make sure everyone's buckled up this Memorial Day.
5: Gardner says we are getting into the start of the summer driving season, and that's when traffic accidents can increase.
6: And we see an increase in reckless driving behaviors. It's also what we call the 100 deadliest days of summer, which usually begins around Memorial Day for teenage drivers. So we see a little less structure, you know, school's out, people making vacation plans. We just want to make sure that people are not getting lax in their driving behaviors.
5: Gardner says they want people to enjoy the summertime responsibly.
6: Go out and have fun this summer, but please celebrate responsibly and drive safely. And you can do those things by watching your speed, buckling up, don't drink and drive. If you're going to be out drinking this Memorial Day weekend, have a designated driver on hand to get you and your friends home safe.
5: The Iowa DOT says there have been 101 fatal crashes in Iowa as of Tuesday. That is 18 more than at this time a year ago. With this information update, I'm Darren Swenson.
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8: Here's your river forecast. Daytime highs approaching 60 today under mainly cloudy skies. Winds out of the east, 8 to 15 miles an hour. Cloudy tonight, lows around 45. High of 63 tomorrow, a blend of clouds and sun. Mainly cloudy skies expected Saturday with highs around 71. 77 Sunday. I'm meteorologist Derek Kite on 94.9 and 99.1 The River. Currently, it's 50 degrees.
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0: This is John Tesh on the River, 94.9 and 99.1 FM. Welcome to Intelligence for Your Life. John Tesh with you. If you'd like to dig deeper on anything we're talking about today, just go to tesh.com and you can sign up for our VIP coaching, which meets once a week. I think you're going to love it. Check it out at tesh.com. Hey, do you work on a computer and gradually feel more stressed and overwhelmed as the day wears on? That's me. It turns out it could be down to the number of tabs and browser windows you and I have open. This comes from a study in PC World magazine. It's called Browser Clutter. And just like clutter around the house, clutter on your computer sparks stress and frustration. So what's the tipping point for tab usage? Generally speaking, say the experts, 5 open tabs and 2 open windows are the limit before people start feeling overwhelmed or like they don't have a handle on their work and start having trouble focusing and prioritizing. I have 10 times that open right now. Neurologist Dr. Raina Mafi says bouncing from tab to tab keeps you from fully processing anything, which triggers mental fatigue. So don't leave more than 5 tabs open and close whatever windows aren't relevant to your current task. You can bookmark pages you want to come back to or keep a list of links you want to look at later. That way you won't lose anything and you can release all the information from your brain and concentrate on what's important. Yeah, having tabs open is a brain drain. How about that?
1: Intelligence for your life.
0: And coming up, a new survey finds that an estimated 15 million North Americans have skipped a doctor's visit because of something a chatbot told them. And that's even though most of them don't trust AI health advice. I'm going to break down the study for you next.

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0: 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So these days, millions of people are turning to AI tools like ChatGPT and Claude for health advice. In fact, a new survey from the West Health Gallup Center finds about 1 in 4 adults has used AI for health guidance. But here's the important part. An estimated 15 million North Americans say something AI told them led them to skip seeing a doctor entirely. That's even though most people say they don't trust it. Only about 4% of users say they strongly trust AI's health information, but millions of people are basing their healthcare decisions on it anyway. So why are we relying on it? Because it's free. Of the people who skip the doctor, most say they turn to AI to avoid paying for a visit. Doctors say AI can be helpful for general information, but it's not a replacement for professional care, especially since about 10% of users report getting advice they believe was unsafe. And these are the most common health topics people talk to AI about: nutrition and exercise, physical symptoms, medication side effects, and mental health concerns. But the bottom line is, AI is changing how we approach healthcare, but maybe not for the better.
1: Intelligence for Your Life.
0: And coming up, time to help us protect you. I'll share the latest way thieves are trying to steal your money. This one involves what you do at the ATM. It's known as the tap and glue scam. I'll fill you in on it next.
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1: Corn is mixed. Soybeans, cattle, and hogs are lower. I'm John Perkins with a Brownfield Market Update. 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Stein Seed Company is right there with you. Stein has yield. Soybeans are down this morning. Planting weather mostly looks favorable for much of the region into the end of the month. Export sales were up on the week with unknown leading the way for old and new crop. July beans are down 2 at 11.97 and 3 quarters. August is 1.5 lower at 11.97 and 3 quarters. Both of those have traded above 12 so far today. July meal's down 50 cents at 3.3040, and July bean oil's down 29 at 74.37. Corn steady to firm. It's watching U.S. planting, expecting good progress in many areas over the next several days. Old crop export sales were strong. New crop was solid. July's up one, July's up two at 4.67 and 3 quarters. September corn's 1.5 higher at 4.74. And wheat is mostly lower. U.S. condition concerns seem to be factored in, and the trade's wary about rallying even further above export demand. July Chicago's down 5 and 3 quarters at 6.54 and 3 quarters. Liquidating, July cotton's down 2.66 at 78.93. Nearby rice is lower on spread trade, with July down 1.5 at 12.91. Live and feeder cattle are lower, with another round of technical liquidation as they await widespread direct business and tomorrow's on-feed numbers. June live's down 105 at 252.17, and August is 175 lower at 243.55. August feeders are down 575 at 360.02. And hogs are down on yesterday's lower close in pork and the ongoing technical weakness. June is down $1.20 at 96.07. July is 145 lower at $100.52. Crude oil's back above $101 a barrel. John Perkins, Brownfield.
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0: This is John Tesh on the river, 94.9 and 99.1 FM. All right, this is important. Here's the scenario. You walk up to a row of ATMs and see that one has a piece of cardboard jammed inside the card reader. And just as you notice that, a seemingly friendly stranger at another machine says, "Oh, go ahead. It'll still work if you just tap your card." What should you do? According to Kevin Coffey, a former LAPD officer and travel risk consultant, your best bet is to walk away or risk becoming a victim of the new tap and glue scam. The name comes from the fact that most bank cards these days let you access your account with a tap reader instead of sliding your card inside a machine. And to make sure you tap, thieves will often make it impossible for you to use your card any other way by either jamming or gluing the card slot shut. Thus, tap and glue. Problem here is, once you tap and access your account at an ATM, your account is going to stay open until you manually log out or walk far enough away that the machine's tap reader no longer works. So Coffey says tap and glue scammers, they typically work in teams. Ready? One person distracts you with friendly conversation. The other accesses your still open account and steals your money. Banks have been reporting more complaints of this tap and glue scam. It's why Coffey says if something doesn't look or feel right at the ATM, you walk away.
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7: Here's your river forecast. Daytime highs approaching 60 today under mainly cloudy skies. Winds out of the east, 8 to 15 miles an hour. Cloudy tonight, lows around 45. High of 63 tomorrow, a blend of clouds and sun. Mainly cloudy skies expected Saturday, with highs around 71. 77 Sunday. I'm meteorologist Derek Height on 94.9 and 99.1 The River. Currently 52.
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1: You know, I've gotten to that point, Gib, where people at the hospital say, when was the last time you had a fall? And I say, 2 weeks ago? Falls are now the leading cause of injury, death, for Americans over 65.
2: Yeah.
1: Not car accidents, not heart attacks, falls. Researchers figured out why so many prevention programs aren't working. A study in Frontiers in Aging discovered that chronic pain literally rewires our brain's balance system. The part of your mind that keeps you upright is being drained every single day by pain that you have learned to ignore.
2: Well, here's the deal. Pain is stress, right? If you're in pain chronically, you're in stress chronically. And stress is terrible for your nervous system. It's bad for your health overall, but it's particularly bad for your neurological health. And that means that your brain is going to start to deteriorate right inside of your skull because you are under that sort of chronic stress all the time. It's why you need to manage your pain if you want to live a longer, healthier life. We know that it's true. I would also add into that that people are probably driving less because there's less stigma in taking Ubers than there used to be in taking cabs everywhere. Yeah. And on top of that, we're staring at our phones. So we're falling down more and we don't have the leg strength to catch ourselves if we start to fall.
1: Yeah. But I've heard people say before, doctors say before that pain shrinks our brain.
2: It does. Basically. It ruins, it just absolutely starts killing neurons.

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8: Here's your river forecast. Daytime highs approaching 60 today under mainly cloudy skies. Winds out of the east, 8 to 15 miles an hour. Cloudy tonight, lows around 45. High of 63 tomorrow, a blend of clouds and sun. Mainly cloudy skies expected Saturday, with highs around 71. 77 Sunday. I'm meteorologist Derek Hite on 94.9 and 99.1 The River. Currently 52.
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0: This is John Tesh on The River, 94.9 and 99.1 FM. We're always saying it's time to move from the place you are right now in your life to the place you were meant to be, and now there's a pathway. It's called Kaizen. This is according to Robert Maurer, the author of One Small Step Can Change Your Life. He says, jumping into a big project puts your brain into panic mode, all right? Basically, you freeze because you have no idea where to start, so you do nothing. You know the feeling? But starting slowly and incrementally raises your odds of finishing any task. The Japanese do have that word for it. It's called Kaizen. It translates to something known as continuous change. Kaizen. Continuous change. Basically, taking baby steps with an eye toward that bigger goal. So here's how to make Kaizen work for you. First, to lose weight, start by leaving the last bite on your plate. Over the next few months, start leaving more and more on your plate, or serving yourself less and less. To stop overspending, remove one thing from your shopping cart before you hit the checkout counter. Another way to start small but get big results is to begin an exercise program. You stand on the treadmill for a few minutes every morning. That's it. You stand there. Then try 1 minute of walking, working up gradually to a full-fledged workout. And start getting more sleep by going to bed 1 minute earlier. No more. 1 minute earlier. If you want to go further, it's a good book. One Small Step Can Change Your Life by Dr. Robert Maurer.
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8: 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And here we go with a quick and easy trick to influence people's behavior, whether those people are your kids, coworkers, or your clients. It comes from neuropsychologist Hannah Carell. Simply predict positive behavior. When you telegraph that you're expecting positive behavior from others, they're more likely to rise to that expectation. How about that? So at the start of an interaction, say something like, thank you for understanding, for your understanding and your patience, or thank you for being so helpful, or thank you for your generosity. You're essentially planting the seed in their minds that they'll be generous, understanding, or helpful. And because almost everybody wants to be perceived that way, they'll do what they can to make that a self-fulfilling prophecy. Now, go try it.
9: Intelligence for your life.
8: And coming up, there's a job that's in demand right now. Nordstrom, Men's Warehouse, and fashion designers all say the same thing. They cannot find enough tailors. We're going to talk about the surprising comeback of tailoring next.

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0: I'm John Tesh. We're coming back with all the information you need to live a better life.
1: With this update from the 2026 state co-ed track meet at Drake Stadium in Des Moines, I'm Darren Swenson. We are underway with 1A competition. And in the first event this morning, the 1A girls shuttle hurdle relay, the Kehi quartet of Lila Strong, Riley Mutterman, Morgan Mon, and Addison Winters qualified for the finals on Saturday. They had the fourth best qualifying time with 108.56 in that event. In the 1A boys 3200, Hugh Conway of South Wynn earned his third career state medals. Conway finished third, a time of 9:31.95. Justin Wagner of Kehi was 18th in that event with a 10:10.26, and Cameron Eink of South Wynn was 19th with a 10:10.33. Couple more events that have gone on this morning. The 1A girls shot put, Lillian Kohlsrud of Kehi finished 22nd with a throw of 32 feet and 3 inches. And Grace Hornseth of Kehi finished 23rd with a throw of 30 feet and 11 inches. And in the 1A boys long jump, Zach Getzinger of Kehi was 17th. His jump was 19 feet and 6.5 inches. Still to go this morning in an event that will get underway here in the not-too-distant future. The 1A girls 4x800 relay, South Wynn and Turkey Valley will both be participating in that event. And at 11:30 this morning, Addison Winters, a returning state place winner in the long jump in 1A for Kehi, she will compete in that event as well. A 2A and 3A competition will get underway at 2 o'clock this afternoon. You can follow along on my social media, Darren Swenson, D-A-R-I-N-S-V-E-N-S-O-N, on Facebook, on Instagram, and on Twitter for instant updates. Our next update will come at 2:30, but for now, from the state track meet in Des Moines, I'm Darren Swenson.
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6: Here's your river forecast. Daytime highs approaching 60 today under mainly cloudy skies. Winds out of the east, 8 to 15 miles an hour. Cloudy tonight, lows around 45. High of 63 tomorrow, a blend of clouds and sun. Mainly cloudy skies expected Saturday, with highs around 71, 77 Sunday. I'm meteorologist Eric Height on 94.9 and 99.1 The River. 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

0: This is Radio Iowa. Waterloo police are now releasing the name of the man who was hit and killed last night by a vehicle that left the scene. He's identified as 32-year-old Joshua Ayer of Waterloo. Police ask any witnesses to the hit and run to come forward. Iowa's unemployment rate in April was 3.3%, the same as back in March. Iowa Workforce Development Director Beth Townsend says there was a modest rise in hiring last month.
1: We did see an increase in 3,400 jobs in the month of April, which is a good sign. We also saw growth in manufacturing, which we haven't seen in the past few months.
0: Townsend says Iowa manufacturers added 400 workers to their payrolls in April, while in the past year that sector has shed 3,800 jobs. One of Iowa's largest health systems will soon have a new leader. Robert Baxter will take over in June as president and CEO of Mercy One, which employs more than 22,000 people at some 230 clinics and hospitals. I'm Matt Kelly. This is Radio Iowa.
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4: With this information update, I'm John Swenson. The Iowa State Patrol and certain local and county law enforcement offices are running a STEP or special traffic enforcement effort through the rest of this month. State Trooper Paul Gardner says this is a click it or ticket program targeting seatbelt use.
5: We've seen an increase already this year in traffic fatalities. Many of those are involving those who are not restrained in a seatbelt. So we're going to have a heavy emphasis on making sure everyone's buckled up this Memorial Day.
4: Gardner says we are getting into the start of the summer driving season, and that's when traffic accidents can increase.
5: And we see an increase in reckless driving behaviors. It's also what we call the 100 deadliest days of summer, which usually begins around Memorial Day for teenage drivers. So we see a little less structure, you know, school's out, people making vacation plans. We just want to make sure that people are not getting lax in their driving behaviors.
4: Gardner says they want people to enjoy the summertime responsibly.
5: Go out and have fun this summer, but please celebrate responsibly and drive safely. And you can do those things by watching your speed, buckling up, don't drink and drive. If you're going to be out drinking this Memorial Day weekend, have a designated driver on hand to get you and your friends home safe.
4: The Iowa DOT says there have been 101 fatal crashes in Iowa as of Tuesday. That is 18 more than at this time a year ago. With this information update, I'm Darren Swenson.
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8: Here's your river forecast. High temperatures reach up to 60 this afternoon under cloudy skies. Winds out of the east, 8 to 15 miles an hour. Cloudy skies expected again tonight. Lows dip down to about 45. Sunshine mixed with clouds at times tomorrow. Daytime highs approaching 63. I'm meteorologist Derek Height on 94.9 and 99.1 The River. Currently, it's 50 degrees.
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1: Did you know there's a reason we love cheering on our favorite sports teams? According to sports psychology professor Daniel Wan of Murray State University, sports fans get a 50% spike in happiness when they watch their favorite teams compete. And when our team wins, it feels like we've won because rooting for a team can become part of our identity. We feel like we're part of a community. We feel understood, accepted, a sense of belonging. And that gives us a surge of energy, a mood boost, and an extra dose of self-esteem building hormones. Now, the best games are close games, whether our team wins or loses. A study by Ohio State found that we tend to get more enjoyment from watching a close loss than from a blowout win. Researchers say it's because when we're not sure of the game's outcome, it adds to the suspense, of course. And the greater the suspense, the greater our enjoyment, even if our team does lose. So what happens when your team is out of the playoffs? Watch your arch rivals play. Psychology professor Sam Summers wrote, "This is Your Brain on Sports." He says in the book, research shows seeing a team you don't like lose gives you the same pleasure in your brain as watching your favorite team win.

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0: This is John Tesh on the River, 94.9 and 99.1 FM. John Tesh with Gib Gerard, and most people think a stiff back in the morning is just part of getting older. Well, it's not.
1: Uh-oh.
0: A new study from the University of Hong Kong used brain scans, and they found that poor sleep shuts down something called the glymphatic system, which is our brain's overnight cleaning crew.
1: Yeah.
0: When the system goes offline, memory suffers and our body wakes up more inflamed than when we went to bed, which means that a bad night's sleep isn't just leaving us tired. It's leaving us in pain. Fascinating.
1: How much have we learned over the last few years? I mean, just in doing Intelligence for Your Life, the amount that we've learned about the importance of sleep and what it correlates to your waistline. It correlates to your muscle growth. Mm-hmm. We know those because you're going to eat worse foods. You're going to crave high sugar, high energy foods when you haven't slept. But we also know that it can affect your cardiovascular system, your cardiorespiratory system, and obviously your body's ability to clean out all of the byproducts of metabolism that it's supposed to do during your sleep. If you have bad sleep, you're not cleaning that stuff out, which means you are going to be inflamed and pain. You're more likely to make bad decisions throughout the day. We just need to get more sleep.
0: It's one of the reasons why we say, you know, don't eat too late and be careful with the alcohol,
1: right?
0: Because you'll have a bad night's sleep.
1: Yeah, and then you can't remember anything. You can't do anything.

0: This is the 411, so your life doesn't become a 911. All the information you need to live your life a whole lot better. We're coming back with more.
1: A light round of direct cash cattle business and cash hogs have no comparison. Hello, I'm Megan Grebner with your Roundfield Livestock Market Report. There's another light round of direct cash cattle trade underway. Live deals are marked at $260, steady with the previous week's weighted averages. There are a few bids in place in Nebraska at $410 stress. Those are being passed. There was some light business that took place in parts of Nebraska yesterday at $415. That's $4 higher than the previous week's weighted averages. Look for more trade to develop over the balance of the week. Box beef was lower and sharply lower at midday, with light demand for moderate offerings. Choice down 77 cents at $392.85. Select was $3.61 lower at $387.52. At the Hub City Livestock Auction in South Dakota, the best test was on steers 950 to 999 pounds. Those were $10 lower. Steers 1,050 to 1,099 pounds were $2 to $3 lower. Heifers were not well compared. The day's offering was large and was made up of mostly big finishing type cattle. The USDA says demand was good to very good. Flesh condition ranged from moderate to heavy. The market was active. Medium and large one feeder steers 853 to 895 pounds brought 352 to 368.75. Medium and large one feeder heifers 804 to 846 pounds brought 336 to $358. Cash hog prices were not reported at midday. They were just a handful of negotiated purchases. Processors have been ambivalent when it comes to business heading into this long holiday weekend. It was a solid week for export sales, up 65 cents from the previous week and up 21% from the prior four-week average. Demand is crucial as supplies of market-ready hogs are ample. While there have been some bright spots when it comes to demand for U.S. pork on the global market, there are still long-term concerns that linger. The five-day rolling average for barrels and gilts at the National Daily Direct is 93.10. It's 94.67 for the Iowa, Minnesota, and 93.49 for the Western Corn Belt. Butcher hog prices at the Midwest cash markets are steady at $66. At Illinois, slaughter sows were steady with moderate demand for moderate offerings at $47 to $59. Barrels and gilts were steady with moderate demand for moderate offerings at $47 to $57. And pork values were lower at midday, down 36 cents at $95.11. Bellies were down sharply. Butts, loins, and picnics were higher to sharply higher. I'm Megan Grebner for Brownfield.
2: Email from school. How about the incident today?
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10: Here's your river forecast. High temperatures reach up to 60 this afternoon under cloudy skies. Winds out of the east, 8 to 15 miles an hour. Cloudy skies expected again tonight. Lows dip down to about 45. Sunshine mixed with clouds at times tomorrow. Daytime highs approaching 63. I'm meteorologist Derek Height on 94.9 and 99.1 The River. Currently, it's 52 degrees.
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1: All right, here's a longevity headline for you. We don't want you to eat dinner past 7 p.m. anymore. That's the new rule, according to research from the University of Pennsylvania. They found that when study subjects ate after 7 p.m., they gained weight and had higher cholesterol levels, even if they were eating the same foods and the same portion sizes as people who stopped eating at 7 p.m. So what makes the difference? Our hormones, of course. Our bodies are primed to be on a schedule regulated by daylight and darkness. When we eat at night, our metabolism slows down and we hang on to those calories. Also, when we eat earlier, our levels of leptin, the hormone that tells the brain, I'm full, kicks in earlier. So we feel fuller at night, even though we ate earlier, and we're less likely to splurge on a midnight snack because our stomach is growling. So, it's simple. Make 7 p.m. your cutoff time for dinner and see if you don't lose some weight.
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7: Here's your river forecast. Cloudy skies with a few peaks of sun this afternoon, with daytime highs approaching 60. Winds out of the east, 8 to 15 miles an hour. Lows dip down to about 44. Tonight, cloudy skies. Cloudy skies with a few peaks of sun. Tomorrow, slight chance of rain showers. High temperatures reach up to 66. I'm meteorologist Derek Height on 94.9 and 99.1 The River. Right now, 52.
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You're listening to The River 94.9 99.1. It is Thursday and we have great music kicking off your afternoon. We have Mike and the Mechanics coming up, Walter Egan, and now it's Santana and Michelle Branch.

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0: That's Bruce Hornsby in the Range on the River. I'm Kathy Ray. The unofficial start to summer is this weekend, Memorial Weekend. And Pringles and Miller Lite are partnering again to launch two limited edition snacks for summer. Pringles and Miller Lite Beer Cheese Burger Crisp and Pringles and Miller Lite Beer Braised Steak Crisps. The response to their first collaboration with Miller Lite was incredible, and so they knew they had to bring it back again for another summer, and they're doing it, and the flavors are going to drop in June. So be checking it out, watching the stores for the shelves in the stores for the new Pringles and Miller Lite coming together again this summer for some great summer snacks. Pringles and Miller Lite Beer Cheeseburger Crisps and Beer Braised Steak Crisps. Sounds good, don't they? Forecast coming up.
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0: Your afternoon forecast with the river, cloudy this afternoon. Tonight, a low of 45 and mostly cloudy. Tomorrow, some sunshine, high of 63. Saturday, some sunshine, high of 71. And Sunday, 77 with sunshine. More sunshine on Memorial Day. Monday, with a high of 82. And now it is 60 with Dan.

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5: Here's your river forecast. Cloudy skies with a few peaks of sun this afternoon, with daytime highs approaching 60. Winds out of the east, 8 to 15 miles an hour. Lows dip down to about 44. Tonight, cloudy skies. Cloudy skies with a few peaks of sun. Tomorrow, slight chance of rain showers. High temperatures reach up to 66. I'm meteorologist Derek Kite on 94.9 and 99.1 The River. Right now, 52.
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That's Charlie Puth and Megan on 94.9/99 Wonder River. You've seen those cyber trucks around, right? Well, I guess this cyber truck driver put it in moron mode. We'll talk about that coming up after Sheena.

0: 94.9 99 Won the River. I'm Kathy Ray. A North Texas man is facing charges after driving his Tesla Cybertruck straight into the Grapevine Lake, apparently to test the vehicle's wade mode. Police say the driver intentionally entered the water near a boat ramp Monday evening, but the test didn't go very far. The electric truck quickly took on water, became disabled, and had to be abandoned. Wade mode is designed for shallow water, about 30 inches deep, not full lake crossings. The driver and his passengers thankfully got out safely, and rescue crews later pulled the partially submerged truck from the lake, and he was arrested and now faces multiple charges, including operating a vehicle in a restricted area and violations related to boating safety laws. Cybertruck in wade mode did not work in a lake.
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This is The River, and coming up, Darren will have an update from the state track meet in Des Moines. That's coming up about 2:30.

0: From the state track meet in Des Moines, I'm Darren Swenson. We are done with the 1A portion of the day and just underway with the 2A portion of the day. Here are the results from this morning. The 1A girls shuttle hurdle relay, Keyhigh qualifies for the finals in that event with fourth fastest time of the prelims at 108.56. The quartet consists of Lila Strong, Riley Mutterman, Morgan Mon, and Addison Winters. Hugh Conway of Southwind finished third in the boys 1A 3200. Conway with the time of 9:31.95. Justin Wagner of Keyhigh was 18th with a 10:10.26. And Cameron Eink of Southwind was 19th with a 10:10.33. And the girls' shot put, Lillian Colesrud of Keyhigh, 22nd with a 32 feet 3 inch throw. Grace Hornseth was 23rd with a throw of 30 feet 11 inches. In the 1A boys long jump, Zach Getzinger of Keyhigh finished 17th in that event. Getzinger with a jump of 19 feet 6 and 1 quarter inch. Two area teams placed in the girls 1A 4x800 relay. The Southwind girls finished in third in that event. Adil Conway, Ava Franzen, Annie Hageman, and Maddie Jansen teamed up for a 9:51.09. And Turkey Valley finished fifth in that event. The quartet consisting of Annabelle Scheidel, Hazel Neiman, Kendall Kinnan, and Isabella Stidka. Also in class 1A in the girls long jump, Addison Winters finished fourth for the second year in a row in that event. Her jump was 16 feet, 11 and 3 quarter inches. And in the 1A girls 400, Lila Strong of Keyhigh finished 20th. Her time, 101.83. We'll be back with another update at 5:30. But for now, from the state track meet in Des Moines, I'm Darren Swenson.
1: Soybeans, corn, cattle, and hogs were all lower. Hello, I'm Megan Grabner with the Brownfield Commodity Market Update. Plant your potential and harvest your reality with Stein. Turn potential into reality by planting the best genetics from Stein and leveraging the extensive knowledge of their agronomic experts. Stein has yield. Soybeans were lower on fund and technical selling. Planting weather mostly looks favorable for much of the region into the end of the month. Export sales were up on the week with unknown destinations leading the way on old and new crop. July beans were down 5.5 at 11.94 1/4. August beans down 5 3/4 at 11.93 1/2. Corn was lower on fund and technical selling. Corn has been watching planting progress in the U.S., expecting a good pace in many areas over the next several days. Old crop export sales were strong and new crop sales were solid. July corn was down 3.5 at 4.62 1/4. September corn was down 4 at 4.68 1/2. The wheat complex was lower on fund and technical selling. U.S. condition concerns seem factored in, and the trades wary about rallying even further above demand. Rain in the plains would be too late to do much for that hard red winter crop. In Chicago, July wheat was down 13 at 6.47 1/2. September wheat down 12.5 at 6.61. In Kansas City, July wheat was down 11 3/4 at 6.87. And in Minneapolis, July wheat down a nickel at 6.89 1/2. Live and feeder cattle were down sharply on technical liquidation ahead of Friday's on feed report from the USDA. Box beef at midday was lower. June lives down 4.12 at 2.49.15. August lives were down 5.95 at 2.39.35. August feeder cattle down 9 1/4 at 3.56.52. Hogs were pressured by the recent trend in pork and that drop in cattle. June lean hogs down 2.15 at 95.12. July lean hogs down 1.95 at $100.02. I'm Megan Grebner for Roundfield.
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11: Your afternoon forecast with the river, mostly cloudy this afternoon. Tonight, a low of 45 and cloudy. Tomorrow, partly sunny, 63. Saturday, 71 with some sunshine. Sunday, sunny and 77. And Memorial Day, 82 with sunshine. Right now, it is 60 with the Bee Gees.

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4: 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Butcher hogs were steady. I'm John Perkins with a Brownfield market update. Farming's in your DNA and Stein's as well. Stein offers seed genetics developed by farmers for farmers. Stein has yield, live life your way with Stein. Soybeans and corn are lower, watching U.S. planting activity. July beans were down 5.5 at 11.94 and a quarter. August was 5.75 lower at 11.93 and a half. July corn was down 3.5 at 4.62 and a quarter. September was down 4 at 4.68 and a half. Live and feeder cattle were sharply lower ahead of Friday's on feeder port. June live was down 412 at 249.15, and August was 595 lower at 239.35. August feeders were down 925 at 356.52. And hogs were pressured by the recent trend in pork and that drop in cattle. June was down 215 at 95.12. July was 195 lower at $100.02. John Perkins, Brownfield.
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0: It is time now for our history lesson. Starting in 1881, the American Red Cross was founded by Clara Barton. 1924, 14-year-old Bobby Franks was murdered in a thrill killing committed by University of Chicago students Nathan Leopold Jr. and Richard Loeb. 1927, Charles Lindbergh landed his plane, the Spirit of St. Louis, near Paris, completing the first solo airplane flight across the Atlantic Ocean. 1932, Amelia Earhart landed in Ireland after taking off the day before from Newfoundland, Canada, becoming the first woman to fly solo across the Atlantic. 1980, the movie The Empire Strikes Back, starring Mark Hamill, Harrison Ford, Carrie Fisher, and Billy Dee Williams, opened. 1990, the last episode of Newhart aired, in which Bob Newhart's Vermont innkeeper character awakes in bed next to Emily, Newhart's TV wife, from his 1970 sitcom, The Bob Newhart Show, in which he played psychologist Bob Hartley. It revealed that the entire Newhart series was Bob Hartley's dream. 2006, Madonna played the first of three sold-out nights at the Los Angeles Forum in California. And 2013, Microsoft announced the release of the Xbox One. That's your history on this date. Coming up, your forecast.
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1: So if you're interviewing for a job, it's a step up from what you're currently doing in pay or status. 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
0: Your afternoon forecast with the river, mostly cloudy. And tonight, a low of 45 and cloudy. Tomorrow, partly sunny, 63. Saturday, some sunshine, 71. And for Sunday, 77 with sunshine. And Monday, Memorial Day, 82. Right now, it is 60 with Foreigner.

Maroon 5 on the river. The American Legion Post 722 of Harper's Ferry, Iowa. Smoked a pork chop. Dinner will be at 11 o'clock on Memorial Day at the Community Center in Harper's Ferry. Check that out on Memorial Day, 11 o'clock.

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0: It is 4 o'clock, and you're listening to 94.9, 99.1 The River. And coming up is Bruno Mars, ABBA, and Dan Hartman. But first, it's your forecast.
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8: Here's your river forecast. Overcast skies tonight with a low of 44. East winds 8 to 15 miles an hour. Cloudy skies with a few peaks of sun. Tomorrow, slight chance for showers. High temperatures reach up to 66. Slight chance of rain showers tomorrow night. Lows dip down to about 50. Cloudy skies expected. I'm meteorologist Derek Height on 94.9 and 99.1 The River. Currently 55.
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0: 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May is Beef Month, and you have a chance to win one of six great prizes. You could win one of three Blackstone 28-inch flat top griddles from Norby's Farm Fleet and Decora, or win $200 to stock up at your favorite beef destination, Red's Hometown Market in Spring Grove, Palaszczuk's Locker in Protivin, or Fairway in Waukon Decora. 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
0: Here is your river forecast. Mostly cloudy tonight, a low of 45. Tomorrow, 63 with some sunshine. Some sunshine on Saturday with a high of 71. More sunshine on Sunday, 77. And Memorial Day on Monday, 82 with sunshine. 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

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It is 5 o'clock. And coming up, it's Cool in the Gang, Four Seasons, your forecast, your information update with Darren, your Radio Iowa news. 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

I'm Kathy Ray, and Memorial Day Ham Dinner's happening on Monday at the Burr Oak United Methodist Church from 10:30 to 1, $15 a meal for ham, scalloped potatoes, baked beans, coleslaw, roll, and a dessert. Check that out on Monday with the Burr Oak United Methodist Church, 10:30 to 1.

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0: With this update from the state track meet in Des Moines, I'm Darren Swenson. We are underway with Class 2A and 3A competition this afternoon. Three area medal winners from Northeast Iowa here in the 2A and 3A session. In the 2A girls shot put, finishing fourth, Hannah Schroeder of North Fayette Valley with a throw of 40 feet, 1.5 inches. Rose Niewerner of Crestwood made her way to the finals and finished seventh with a throw of 39, 1.75. Also in that event, Kinsley Rings of New Hampton, 11th, 36, 7.75. Blythe Bucknell of Waukon, 13th, 35, 9.5. And Sophia Palmer of Waukon, 17th. 34-11.25. In the 3A girls discus finals, Annika Schmelzer picks up her first state medal for Decorah. She finishes fifth with a throw of 134-1. Grace Tungen finished 10th. She was just out of making the finals for Decorah, finishing 10th with a throw of 128 feet. In the 3A boys high jump, tied for 18th, Peyton Webb of Decorah. He got over the bar at 5.11. The 2A girls long jump, Ashton Pitts of New Hampton, had a jump of 20 feet, 6.75 inches. So Ashton finishes 10th in that event. In the 2A boys shuttle hurdle relay, walk on just outside of a qualifying position. The Indian Quartet finishes 9th in that event, a time of 1:10.55. Also in races that have just been completed, 3A boys 3200, Clarence Nimrod of Decorah finishes 13th, a 9:46.46, and Derek Hurd Lichka of Decorah finishes 21st, a time of 10:06.94. In the 2A girls 200, Addie Olson of Waukon just outside of the money with a finish of 10th, 25.94. And in the 3A girls 200, Stella Pohl of Decorah finishes 17th, the 25.92. And in the 3A boys 200, Finnegan Donlin of Crestwood finishes 13th with a 22.34. We'll be back at 8:30 tonight with our final update from today. But for now, reporting from the state track and field meet in Des Moines, I'm Darren Swenson. Don't forget to follow me at Darren Swenson on Facebook, X, and Instagram for more coverage.
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I'm Kathy Ray, and leaving you with a thought for the night. 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
5: Here's your river forecast. Overcast skies tonight with a low of 44. East winds 8 to 15 miles an hour. Cloudy skies with a few peaks of sun. Tomorrow, slight chance for showers. High temperatures reach up to 66. Slight chance of rain showers tomorrow night. Lows dip down to about 50. Cloudy skies expected.
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4: From the Waukon High School baseball field in Waukon, Iowa, Iowa High School non-conference baseball is on the air. Good evening from Waukon, the Elm Key County seat. 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Brad, opening week is upon us. It's a busy time of year with graduation, state track, soccer, all the other events that go on this time of year, but we're good to go. This is going to be East Buchanan's fourth game. It's the Indian season opener. Does that make any difference that they've already played three games?
5: I think so. I always think having a couple games under your belt definitely gives you an advantage. The only thing, though, Waukon does return a lot of experience. So that's one thing I think that kind of negates that a little bit, is they're a very well-seasoned team. Pretty much all across starting lineup for Waukon. They have a lot of innings worth of experience from last season.
4: Every regular player from last season, every inning that was pitched, all returns for the Indians. These East Buchanan Buccaneers, they played in the state Class 1A state tournament last summer. They're off to a 2-1 start. Should be a good matchup here from Waukon. We'll let you know more about it after Brad lets you know who makes this game possible. 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
4: 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East Buchanan was 18-10 last year. They are members of the Tri-Rivers Conference, the West Division. They qualified for the state tournament last year, and they lost in the state semifinals. So they went down there, and they got a win. And then in the state semifinals last season, they played St. Ansgar and lost by a score of 8-5. So they played the eventual state champion. That's who eliminated them from postseason play last year. So they've got a formidable club. They've won two and lost one. They played on Monday night against Maquoketa Valley and split a doubleheader, losing the opener 14-6. I'm sorry, they won the opener 14-6. They lost the nightcap 3-2 in eight innings. And then on Tuesday they played Keihai and they won by a score of 14-12. So, Brad, they look like they're going to score runs if their scores are any indication. Even going back to last year, their state semifinal game, they scored five runs, and they've scored 14, 14, and two, so that's 30 runs in three games. That's 10 a game. So, you know, if you score 10 runs a game, you're gonna win a lot of games.
5: Right, and, you know, you mentioned Van Scoy earlier. Bray Van Scoy actually pitched that state semifinal game against St. Ansgar last year. So, I mean, he has experience pitching on the big stage. He was 4-4 last year with a 2.2 ERA and 70 strikeouts, you know, and off to a 1-0 start on the mound this year for Van Scoy. So definitely a fantastic early season pitching matchup between him and O'Neill.
4: Colton O'Neill, as Brad said, will be on the mound for the Indians as they open their 2026 summer baseball season campaign. This is our second game this week. Starting next week, we're going to have wall-to-wall baseball and softball all summer long, 5 days a week throughout the regular season. Then once we get into tournaments, we'll be on various stations, and we will have all of our broadcast area teams. We'll cover them all until they're all either in the state championship or eliminated. So thanks for tuning in to 99.1 The River, 94.9 FM, RiverRadioFM.com. We'll be your station for sports all winter long, all summer long. And then, as we said, once we get into tournaments, we'll have all of our LA communication stations sharing the duties. The Indians, as we said, return a lot of people. They were 11-16 last season. They're highlighted by their left-handed pitcher, center fielder Colton O'Neill. Colton O'Neill was 6-1 on the mound last year in 7 games. He pitched 43 innings. He gave up 5 earned runs. That's a .81 earned run average. He struck out 46 batters in 43 innings and walked 8. That's the key to success right there, Brad.
5: Absolutely. Throw strikes, get ahead, and what we know about Colton O'Neill is very crafty. Moves the ball up and down, in and out, changes speeds. Just can't, again, never lets anybody really barrel him up.
4: So O'Neill and Van Scoy, pretty good pitching matchup here in game one for the Indians this season. As we said, East Buchanan 2-1 here in the regular season already. So baseball season underway. State track going on. Darren giving you regular reports on all of your LA communication stations throughout the from late morning until the evening, letting you know how all the area competitors are doing. There's a lot of Northeast Iowa, a lot of Upper Iowa Conference athletes in Des Moines at the state track meet, and as we said, Darren will let you know how everybody's doing in their competition down at the Drake Stadium. Here's Brad with the East Buchanan starting lineup.
5: Leading off will be second baseman Kyle Peck. Catching and batting second, Trey Cornell. In the three-hole will be third baseman Keenan Pals. Hitting cleanup will be Tristan Cornell. He'll also be playing shortstop for East Buchanan. Pitching and batting fifth, Brady Van Scoy. In the six-hole will be center fielder Brady Hogan. In right field, batting seventh, Nolan Payton. Jackson Rosberg will be DH and hitting eighth. He'll be batting for first baseman Jacob Uris. And rounding out the lineup will be left fielder Camden Long. So East Buchanan will go Peck, Cornell, Pals, Cornell, Van Scoy, Hogan, Payton, Rosberg, Rosberg for Uris, and Long.
4: And for Waukon, they will lead off with their shortstop, junior James Stigler. Hitting second and playing at second base is another junior, Cale Shellschmidt. Hitting third, doing the pitching, senior Colton O'Neill. Cleanup man is the catcher, Karsten Stege. Batting fifth and playing first base, senior Zach Perkins. Freshman Jack Papp will bat in the sixth position, and he is playing in right field. Batting seventh and left field, Jacob Jones. Hitting eighth at third base, Sawyer Breitsprecher. And batting ninth in center field is Caden Cahoon. So for the Indians, they will go with Stigler, Shellschmidt, O'Neill, Stege, Perkins, Papp, Jones, Breitsprecher, and Cahoon. Indians won the JV game 13-3. Kale Christensen did the pitching in that game for Waukon. So the Indian JV squad gets off to a good start with a big win over East Buchanan in the initial game here tonight, the curtain raiser. So right now, Waukon athletic director and PA guy, Brian Hilzebeck, running through the starting lineup. Starting lineups are brought to you by Fairway from Waukon. It's Memorial Day weekend, folks. You need some brats, some burgers to grill out on the mill. Stop. Not on the mill, the grill.
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4: 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Our next broadcast is going to be Monday. Going to be from Shooky Fink Field in New Albany. That's going to be Randy Iverson and Ryan Hogan, the smiling Norwegian and the smiling Irishman, will be on the air at about 4:50 in the afternoon. 5 o'clock first pitch. Decorah at Walk at Key High in high school baseball on Memorial Day, Monday, the 25th. Next time I'm on the air will be next Wednesday. Decorah will be at Waukon for a JV varsity contest. Varsity game will get going about 6:30. Decorah at Waukon, and Brad and I will be back on the air for that. And now we will have our national anthem.
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0: Let's give them a big round of applause.
1: Spring evening here in Waukon. We're just about ready to get this high school baseball season underway for the Waukon Indians. Pat Wagner, Brad Wild with you from Waukon. 345 to dead center, 310 feet down each line here in Waukon. We always have said, Brad, in the past, and we've got a former Waukon pitcher sitting next to us running in the scoreboard, we always feel like the ball carries pretty well here.
2: Got to keep the ball down, Pat. It does. It's always been kind of a launching pad up here, hasn't it?
1: I came to a game here once. I don't think Nate Keenan was pitching, but I wanted to come up and see DeCora play, one of my former players. Brian Lusum's son was playing, and I was walking across the parking lot, and I saw the ball descend over the right center field fence back by those two trees. And I had gotten here too late. On the first pitch of the game, Cale Lusum had hit a home run back between those two trees out there in right center field. And I don't think Nate Keenan was pitching that, but it was Josh Keenan. There you go.
2: Shameless plug right there. I like it. You know, Pat, the interesting thing, when we came up here at the beginning of last year, the thing we talked about is how young Waukon was and how we expect them to continue to get a lot better and be playing their best ball by the end of the season. Now it's almost kind of a different feel for Waukon this year. After a ton of experience last year, they return a very much veteran-oriented group. Behind their veteran leader on the mound, O'Neill. So kind of curious to see how that experience starts this season.
1: Three seniors, O'Neill, Cahoon, and Perkins, and then a lot of juniors and sophomores, and, of course, freshman Jack Papp out in right field. We're ready to go here. Colton O'Neill is a left-hander. He works from the far third base side of the rubber. He's peering in for a sign, the leg kick, and here's the pitch. High and away, ball one, and we're underway from Waukon. Lights are on already. It's been a cloudy, cool day. Ball one and no strikes on Kyle Peck, right-handed batting second baseman for East Buchanan. He takes a pitch over the outside corner, but low. Two balls and no strikes. The base umpire is Pete Wyand. Home plate umpire is Bruce Frieden. Here the leg kick. Draws the arm back. The old automatic on 2-0. Getting anxious, Brad.
2: You are. I'll tell you what, Pat. The one guarantee with watching Colton O'Neill pitch, he never goes middle.
1: Yeah.
2: You know, it's always he's living off the edges and off the corners. He's in the black all game long.
1: 2-1 deliveries popped up, foul and out of play. Got underway just a little early here, folks. So let people know. Let those people down in Des Moines know that are probably listening in. I know one guy for sure is probably listening in down in Des Moines. That's Colton's dad, John O'Neill. Here's the two-ball, two-strike pitch. High and away, three balls and two strikes. On Kyle Peck, he's got two hits in the season. They've played three games, as we said. They've won two and lost one, has this East Buchanan squad. Ball four, he walked them.
2: You know, the one thing, too, a little bit breezy, cold tonight. You know, sometimes it makes a little bit difference of grip in a baseball.
1: Yeah.
2: It almost kind of feels like it, that cold air. I mean, yeah, your hands are a little bit numb, but it almost puts kind of like a little bit of a slick coating on the baseball.
1: Ball is going to be a little slick. Peck to a short lead. This East Buchanan team in their first three games are 18 for 18 in the stolen base department, so they will run. There's a pitch high and away to Trey Cornell, their catcher.
2: Everything he's missed so far, he's missed away.
1: Mm-hmm. Takes a look at that runner first. Here's the pitch. A swung on and missed. Reared back and threw one right by him. Evens the count at one ball and one strike. Cornell, two singles on the season. He's a right-handed batter, holds the bat right down in the knob. Colton O'Neill takes a long look at that runner. Here's the leg kick and the pitch. It's lined back through the middle in the center field, dropping quickly. Going to be played on hop. Here's a throw to second base. Caden Cahoon got it in quickly. Peck in with a head-first dive on a clean single up the middle.
0: Number zero, Keenan
2: Paul. Other thing to note, too, for our listeners, Pat, you don't see a lot of left-handed pitchers in 1A baseball, and East Buck did have the fortune to go against a lefty in their last game in Trey Cota.
1: Yeah. First and second, East Buchanan's got something going right away here in the top of the first. Here's the leg kick and the pitch. It's way outside, one ball and no strikes on Keenan Pauls. He's the hot hitter early on. He's got 5 hits and 12 official at-bats in their first 3 games. Right-handed hitter also holds that bat right down the knob. Here's the pitch. Getting away from the catcher. Both runners took off. There's a snap throw to first. And then they felt different about it. Karsten Stege with a snap throw to first. Runners back in safely. Runners at first and second. I didn't see what the umpire called the pitch.
2: I think he called it a ball. It's one of those, I think if you catch it, it's a strike. You know, I think it's one of those things that snuck by. He didn't call it. Looked like he was ready to kind of indicate for the strike till the ball slipped away.
1: It looked good. And now there's going to be a trip to the mound by Coach Shell Smith. Just telling his guys, settle down. We've been here before. We've played a lot of baseball. We know what's going on. You're okay. Trip to the mound brought to you by WW Homestead Dairy.
2: Yeah, I think that's exactly what he's saying. Hey, you're working a little fast out here. Catch your breath. I mean, one pitch away for there being 2 outs, 1 on, right? Mm-hmm. I mean, you make one good pitch here, and you're nearly out of it.
1: Yeah. Indian infield. Sawyer Breitsprecher at third. James Stigler at short. Cale Schelsman at second. Zach Perkins at first outfield. Caden Cahoon in center, flanked by Jacob Jones in left and Jack Papp in right. The catcher is Karsten Stege.
2: About even with the bag at third, about a step or two in front of the bag at first.
1: Cale Schelsman giving the runner at second some attention. Here's the pitch. It's bounced toward first. Gloved by Perkins. Throw to second for one. There'll be no relay, and there's one out. Runner from second moves up to third. Pauls is at first on a fielder's choice. Pretty good play by Zach Perkins to retire the runner Cornell going to second base.
2: And a nice slide there, too, to break it up, to break up any chance of a potential double play ball. You know, and now the interesting thing is, too, a first-third situation, if they do advance on a first-third stolen base with first base open, with Cornell hitting .583, first base open, probably won't give him a whole lot to hit.
1: O'Neill working from the stretch, takes a look at that runner at first. Here's the first pitch to Tristan Cornell, strike right down the middle at the belt. No balls and one strike on Tristan Cornell. As Brad said, 7 hits in the season and 12 at-bats, batting .583. Indian middle infield is playing back for the double play. Breitsprecher third, even with the bag. O'Neill fakes the throw to first. Perkins holding to the runner at first. In third base coach's box, Thomas Crawford, their head coach. He's assisted by Darren Cornell, Jacob Banskoy, and Mark Crawford. Here's the pitch. Swung on and missed. No balls and two strikes. We called some games last year, Brad, where Colton O'Neill pitched 7 innings and probably was not out of the 75 pitch range.
2: Very efficient. You know, a lot of 1-2 pitch outs.
1: Wind blowing across the field from right to left. Here comes the 0-2 pitch to Tristan Cornell. Outside, getting away from Stege. Back to the screen. And East Buchanan leads 1-0 on a wild pitch. Runner Pauls advances to second. Counts 1-2 now on Tristan Cornell. Well, a breaking pitch in the dirt, and boy, those can be tough. And that one skipped by Stege.
2: That made him look bad. The pitch before on a breaking ball makes sense to go back to it. Just was unable to bury it.
1: Hi to Kenny and Red down in Dry Ridge, a southwest suburb of Lansing, Iowa. Here comes the 1-2 pitch. It's swung on and fouled just off to our right. As you said, it's been a cool, breezy day all day. Typical spring day in the upper Midwest.
2: Or if they don't come high up and in and then set him back up for a breaking ball if needed here.
1: Here's the 1-2 offering. Popped up. Straight back and over our head.
2: There was kind of the up and in, tried to handcuff him. Now I'm guessing you're going away with breaking ball here, Pat.
1: Indians wearing their black baseball jerseys. Indians in all caps across the front and orange numerals on the back. White pants with a black pinstripe. It looks like all the Indians have their baseball pants pulled up knicker style. There's a pitch away. Evens the count, 2-2.
2: I have a little bit of trouble, it seems like, staying on top of the breaking ball, but that is what he went to. And, again, that could be kind of the cold hand, cold ball. Makes a difference.
1: Black stirrup socks with orange stripes. Here comes a 2-2 offering to Tristan Cornell. Line back through the middle. Cahoon coming on. It's going to hang up there, and he's got it for the second out of the inning. Well, this East Buchanan team, as we said, scored 30 runs in their first three games.
0: Pitcher number 32.
1: 14 in two of them, and they played in the state championship. Not the state championship, but the state tournament last year. So we know they've got a good 1A baseball team, and their first four hitters look pretty comfortable in the box, Brad.
2: Exactly. And like you said, yeah, getting beat in the state semifinal by St. Ansgar 8-5 in a competitive game.
1: Brady Van Scoy, their pitcher, stands in to hit. Right-handed batter, chokes up about an inch. Here's a pitch, it's a breaking ball right through there. No balls and one strike from Colton O'Neill.
2: You know, one thing that so far the approach for all their hitters first time through, a lot of patience. I don't see them really chasing outside the zone at all.
1: You don't see that in high school all the time. Ball one getting away. Going back the screen, the runner's going to advance 90 feet up the third base. Makes it one ball and one strike.
2: Having a little bit of trouble with the breaking ball,
1: yep,
2: isn't he, behind the plate?
1: We were always taught, Brad, if the pitch is above your belt, you catch it with your glove up, and the pitch is below the belt, you catch it with your glove down. Does that sound familiar to you or not?
2: That sounds definitely familiar to me.
1: And it looked like he may have stabbed at that last breaking pitch. Swung on and missed. It's a ball and two strikes now. Went with some high heat and threw it right by him.
2: And now the big thing is, like I said, the high fastball, he either can climb the ladder higher and then come to breaking ball or nibble away on him, but you just got to make sure to keep the ball in front of you and get it blocked here if he throws a curveball in the dirt.
1: Offfield's playing him straight away. That pitch was high. Fastball up. Two balls, two strikes, two outs. A run in for East Buchanan here in the first inning. They lead 1-0. Colton O'Neill pitching from the stretch. He's set at the belt. Here's a 2-2 offering. Upstairs, three balls and two strikes.
2: They do not extend the zone as batters, though, do they?
1: They've worked on it this game. You just don't become a patient hitter by just showing up for baseball the 1st of May.
2: Well, you know what? Pitch count rule, too. I mean, it makes sense to make pitchers work. Run the count up early.
1: Ball four outside. So he's walked two in the inning.